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0: Hey there, Harrison Peterson here from NIRS News, coming to you from the lands of the Yagara and Turrbal peoples. Decades of neglect could lead to mass extinctions for multiple native animals as H5 bird flu continues to spread across the country. That's what the Invasive Species Council believes.
1: Some species, even common ones like penguins, pelicans, the even ibises, the bin chickens in cities, could see large reductions in their populations. And it's the other work around nature that needs funding, that needs boots on the ground to match the eyes in the field for biosecurity that is going to be key to the survival of these populations.
0: That's Jack Goff there on the ABC. The council wants to see the crisis at the top of tomorrow's agenda at the National Cabinet meeting between state and territory leaders. There have been 309 H5 bird flu events in Australia, with each event involving at least one animal testing positive to the virus. There's been more than 500 diphtheria cases this year as Australia records one of its worst outbreaks of the bacterial infection, but experts say the number could be higher.
2: We're just a little bit cautious about how we interpret that data when we're hearing that testing is quite low in some parts of Australia.
0: That's Megan Campbell there, medical advisor at the National Aboriginal Community Controlled Health Organisation on the ABC. Aboriginal and Torres Strait Islanders are more likely to be affected by the infection. Diphtheria is highly contagious and can affect the nose, throat, airways or skin. It spreads through coughing, sneezing or contact with infected wounds. A majority of cases have been recorded in the Northern Territory, Western Australia and parts of South Australia. The family of an Aboriginal teenager wrongfully arrested and searched by ACT police say they've lost faith in the system. The ACT ombudsman has found ACT police acted inappropriately when they stopped a bus in Woden last November and pulled the 17-year-old out of the bus at gunpoint. ACT police say they then realised they had the wrong person but decided to search him anyway. Ombudsman Ian Anderson also found that the ACT police broadcast used the word Aboriginal to describe the suspect. Mr. Anderson says the term is unhelpful and relies on harmful stereotypes. He's also criticised comments made after the incident, which downplay the seriousness of the wrongful arrest. The 17-year-old's family says for their community, trust doesn't come lightly, and ACT police have broken that trust. They've called on the ACT police force to commit to being better. A foreign boat suspected of illegally fishing in the Torres Strait has been seized by Australian Border Force officers. 700 kilograms of salt and fishing equipment were found on board when officers boarded the boat near Little Adolphus Island on Friday. The crew will be sent to Darwin as part of an investigation by the Australian Fisheries Management Authority. The energy being used by data centres is expected to rise sevenfold within the next decade. That's according to the organisation which manages gas and electricity markets here. The Australian Energy Market Operator's latest report has found the nation's energy supply will stay reliable into the 2030s if renewable energy storage and transmission projects are delivered on time. The AEMO reports found data centres are suspected to draw as much power from the grid by 2036 as all homes in New South Wales and Victoria. It comes as the Queensland and Northern Territory governments reject proposals requiring large data centres to invest in additional renewable energy to power themselves. The proposal will be talked about at tomorrow's National Cabinet meeting between the Prime Minister and state and territory leaders. To sport, and in the AFL, Essendon has appointed Mark McVeigh as its new head coach for the next 3 years. He's moving back to Melbourne from Sydney, where he's been an assistant coach at the Swans. McVeigh faces a significant challenge at Essendon. The team only won 2 games this season. He played for the Bombers from 1999 to 2012. And now that's been the latest from NIRS News. If you have a story or news you want to share, or if there's something happening in your community that you want to let us know about, you can always send an email or story to news@nirs.org.au or message us on Facebook, Instagram or LinkedIn.
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0: Aramilla Darwin with a top of 32. And that's been the latest from NIRS News.
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1: Yes, very good morning, you Daily Mob. 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It is I, Trevor Tim, Trendy Trev, Murray from the Curry, coming to you live from First Nation Radio Station here in Cairns on your Dindi country. 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And we go across the nation thanks to NERS, National News Radio Service. Have you saying yarn up strong. Now, gender equality and human rights. We're going to talk to Deadly Sister Sally Moyle, Chair of the National Foundation for Australian Women and an Honorary Associate Professor at ANU's. Gender Institute, that's ANU's, Australia University, and we're going to talk about women's rights, so be it. Now, Sally Moyle is an international recognised gender equality, human rights and public policy expert with over three decades of experience across government, academia, private sector, civil society and international development. Well, Sally Moyle, how deadly are you, my sister? Good morning.
2: Oh, thank you. Good morning, Trevor.
1: Thank you for coming to the program. Before we start this, can you let the mob know who your mob, where you're from, please?
2: Well, I live outside Canberra in the Snowy Mountains country, Narrago Land, and I just adore living there. I've been there for about 20 years.
1: Lovely. Well, thank you very much for coming to the program. So gender equality and human rights, look, that should be front and centre across the globe. We are all equal as human beings, are we not?
2: We absolutely are.
1: So tell us about your journey. Tell us about the gender equality and human rights, sister, please.
2: Well, I've always been interested in social justice on whatever foundation, but being a woman, pursuing gender equality has always been one of my passions. But human rights in general, Indigenous rights, all of, you know, people with disability, all of those kind of human rights are my gig, and I've been working on them. Well, ever since, really. I started out as a lawyer doing a lot of legal aid work and then moved into, you know, human rights and gender equality work across government and in non-government organisations too.
1: So, Sally, here we are in the 21st century, 2026. How are we sitting in regarding gender equality and human rights, if not in this country, globally?
2: Well, I tell you, Trevor, we are falling backwards. We're losing ground on some of these issues. You know, there's a really organised movement against gender equality and human rights and Indigenous rights around the world, and it's kind of scary at the moment. So I think we all need to work together to make sure that everyone recognises that human rights belong to all of us and that we need to, you know, as a white woman, I need to support Indigenous rights, and we all need to support gender equality, and we all need to put our hand out and help the, you know, the most vulnerable amongst us every moment we can, and don't let this happen. It's scary.
1: Well, yeah, and I will say, for a lady of your calibre, and you're stating the fact that using the words that 21st century, 2026, that it is scary, that comes with a bit of weight, my sister. So we all need to take a page out of your book, and we all need to look closely at the space of gender equality and human rights.
2: Yeah, we do.
1: So that starts with an individual. You with your next door neighbour, you with this person sitting next to you on the bus, you at the counter at the bank, buying a hamburger at McDonald's. Equality, human rights, respect is a word that comes to mind.
2: That's right. These things are everyday practices, Trevor, in fact. Like they sound like great big issues and great big concepts that people can't relate to, but they are the everyday stuff. It's about not laughing at jokes that put people down.
1: Yes.
2: It's about speaking up if someone's being racist or sexist and saying that's just not cool, just don't do it. Those are the kinds of things that help us create a culture of human rights and equality, and so everybody can contribute.
1: And everybody can contribute. So we're talking parents, mother and father, we're talking big brother, we're talking teacher, we're talking football coaches, all the above. We're all in this together, are we not?
2: We are indeed.
1: Yeah, thank you. And so in regards to your journey, you travel around, you go to conferences, you talk on this. How else do you deliver and fight for gender equality and human rights, sister?
2: Well, the organisation that I'm the chair of now, the National Foundation for Australian Women, has for 40 years been working to influence government to do better on gender equality and human rights.
1: Yes.
2: And one of the main things we do is each year when the federal government brings down its budget, its annual budget, we do an analysis of it to see how it performs on gender equality and other human rights issues.
1: Yeah.
2: So this year we did a you know, it was hundreds of pages of reports. We had 50 expert women across a range of different issues writing about their issues and how the government's performing on those in terms of delivering gender equality, not only for things that, you know, are obviously focused on gender equality, but also things like how does infrastructure work for women? How does the health system work for women? And we did a whole section on Indigenous women as well to assess from the budget's point of view how the government's going in looking after the rights of Indigenous women.
1: And how the budget comes to play, and before it comes to front and centre for the Australian people, there's your conversation pre the exposure of the budget to make sure that there's funds in there to support gender equality and human rights, yes?
2: Yep, exactly.
1: Money is a tool, and we need that tool to close gaps. And we are talking about a big gap here as in gender equality and human rights, are we not?
2: We really are. And, you know, budgets are statements of priorities. Governments put their money where they think it's important. And still, to this day, women miss out, and Indigenous women in particular miss out a lot in terms of getting access to the services that they need, that are community controlled, that are focused on what they need. There were some good things in the budget this year. So birthing on country programs were extended for a year, but they weren't made permanent. You know, there were some good investments in Indigenous women's experience of violence. That was great. They had a whole new action plan out called Our Ways, Strong Ways, Our Voices, which invested $200 million in stopping violence against Indigenous women. So there's some good things.
1: Yep.
2: But just not nearly enough, Trevor.
1: Not enough. Okay, there it is. Mm-hmm. And I will say, Sally, as a black man, First Nation man, I look at our beautiful sisters. They're a double whammy bammy. One, they are women, and two, they're Indigenous. Mm-hmm. So there is a double whammy there, isn't there?
2: Exactly. And it's not only just two separate bits of discrimination and disadvantage that Indigenous women suffer, but they suffer particularly because they are Indigenous women.
1: Yes.
2: It adds up more than twice.
1: Exactly. Mm. So still a lot of work to be done. Look, thank you very much for your conversation. We need to stand strong, your mob. This is a national program. Governments and people across the country, black and white, do listen. Men and women do listen. So we need to stay strong. Gender equality and human rights is very, very important, and we all need to act. We're all in this together. And I thank you very much, Sally Moyle, for your yarn, my sister, and you stay warm.
2: Thanks, Trevor. Lovely to talk to you.
1: You take care, dear. Bye-bye.
2: Bye then.
1: A beautiful yarn there. Sally Moyle, Chair of the National Foundation for Australian Women and Honorary Associate Professor at Australian National University Gender Institute. So very important that we are talking gender equality and human rights. The fact that she mentions the word scary. It is scary that there is a gap there. We are in 21st century, 2026, and that gap should be closed a long time ago. We need to work at it together. Have your say and yarn up strong. Add to the conversation here, National Talk Black, and we're live at the First Nation Radio Station here in Cairns on your Dindi country, BBM Bummerbib Media, 98.7 FM, and we go across the nation thanks to NERS, National Digital Radio Service. Have your say and yarn up strong, you mob. Too deadly. National Talk Black.

0: G'day, you mob. 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

0: what you doing, your mom? 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
2: Yes, very good morning, you Daily Mob. Welcome back to your daily program, National Talk Black. It is I, Trevor Tim, Trendy Trev, Murray from the Curry. I come to you live from First Station Radio Station here in Cairns on Yidinji Country, BBM Bummerabib Media, 98.7 FM, and we go across the nation thanks to NERS, National Digital Radio Service. Have your say and yarn up strong. Now, new report reveals hidden toll of homelessness on Queensland young people. Young Queenslanders experiencing homelessness are facing a heavy toll on their mental health, financial security and relationship. New mission in Australia, researchers found. This is the report. We're talking to Gwion Kane, a Mission Australia regional leader, North Queensland, on the line. Gwion, good morning. How are you?
3: Good morning, Trevor. Thanks for having me.
2: Thank you very much for coming to the program. Here we are in the 21st century, but young Queenslanders experiencing homelessness and facing a heavy toll on their mental health, financial security and relationship. Please enlighten us. Thank you, Gwion.
3: Well, yeah, I mean, it's a very dire situation presently, especially in the Cairns region as well as nationally.
2: Yes.
3: Everyone deserves a safe and secure home, you know.
2: We're talking about the necessity of life, aren't we?
3: Yeah, absolutely right. You know, Maslow's hierarchy of needs.
2: Mm.
3: But, you know, far too many young people, that's not a reality, especially in the Cairns region.
2: Yes.
3: And what this report does is it shines a light on the unfortunate reality of being homeless or at serious risk of homelessness due to housing instability. You know, there's a serious lack of housing stock in the Cairns region and nationally, and that needs to change. I mean, the good news is that youth homelessness is solvable, and we know that if we adopt the right policies and invest, you know, consistently in our communities, we can end homelessness.
2: Yes.
3: But there's some serious challenges out there.
2: Yeah, serious challenges. So what sort of work needs to be done? We're talking about government's stepping in and what have you. Are we talking about more houses? Are we talking about more agencies at the table to close this gap?
3: Well, there's a number of factors. Obviously, housing affordability is a key driver of youth homelessness, and we want to end that, to end youth homelessness. More investment in social and affordable housing is needed, and also youth-specific programs like the youth foyers, and thankfully that the Queensland government has decided to invest in 10 new youth foyers, which is great. There's one coming up in Cairns, but not enough nationally. You know, the youth housing supplement.

0: has been announced in the recent federal budget, and that is a welcome step.
1: Of course.
0: But there does need to be continued and greater investment. Mission Australia is calling on the federal government to boost income support payments, including JobSeeker and youth allowance, to at least $600 a week.
1: Yes.
0: You know, presently, people paying for rent is comes at the end of the line when you're talking about feeding your children and paying bills. Food comes first. So
1: exactly.
0: You know, there's some significant financial pressures that have been placed on individuals paying rent and bills, and affordability for food and other essentials is really dire at the moment.
1: And Guion, the key word you're mentioning is investment. So this is not an expense, this is investment. Investing in housing, investing in Australian people in regard to housing, 21st century, first world country. It's a no-brainer if you look at it, Guion.
0: Yeah, I mean, it's if you look at the International Human Rights Act, it's a human right to have housing, to have a home. And there's a severe lack of government are investing in housing, but the actual rollout is a significant issue. We're looking at approximately 1,300 homes, I believe, being rolled out, and 30,000 have been promised. It's not timely. It needs to be faster.
1: Yes.
0: Homelessness, you know, we've got crisis housing at the moment, which is getting worse and worse. And if we know that the housing first model of sustainable housing is the process moving forward that we need to be moving forward to, but without significant housing stock in the social housing and affordable housing space by government, this is not possible.
1: Well, when you look at housing, Guion, then you look at the foundation of a holistic approach. Then we're talking about employment. Then we're talking about having a vehicle to get to work. And then we're talking about entertainment and feeding the kids and all the above. Mm. But the foundation of a house is front and centre and should be number one, you could say, Guion.
0: 100%.
1: Yeah.
0: I mean, in order for us to end youth homelessness, we really need a coordinated response from government and with the sectors and invest in proven solutions. I mean, we need sustained investment in social affordable housing, properly funded youth home services, and a strong focus on early intervention, you know, so that young people are supported, so that they can get to a point where they are thinking about being able to get education, education, and being able to get employment. But until you've got a safe place to stay,
1: yes,
0: a safe place to live, you are not going to be looking at either education or work. To give you an example, I mean, in the report, for young people experiencing homelessness alone, family or relationship breakdown, conflict was the most common reason that they are having without having secure housing. So they leave secure housing because of the relationship breakdowns, and that's the most common reason for homelessness. So if we can't generate a place for families to have secure, safe housing, then we can't move forward in any other area of people being able to have their own capacity to move forward.
1: Exactly. And look, here it is, yarning up strong on the First Nation radio station of the program National Talk Black. Government, do listen to our conversation. We are having a conversation. We're reaching out to the government to invest in this space. A no-brainer. But thank you for your yarn, Guion, and big shout-out to Mission Australia and the work that they're
0: doing. You're welcome.
1: You take care,
0: my
1: friend.
0: Thank you so much for your time.
1: And all the best to you. Thank you.
0: Thank you.
1: A beautiful yarn there. Guion Arcane, his name is. Mission Australia regional leader in North Queensland. And talking about the report that reveals hidden toll of homelessness on Queensland young people. Investment of housing is number one priority when we're talking about the stability or necessity of life. Here we are in the 21st century, and here we are in a first world country. A no-brainer. Invest in housing. Have your say in Yarn Up Strong. Add to the conversation here, National Talk Black. And we are live at the First Nation radio station here in Cairns on Yidinji country, BBM Bumrabib Media, 98.7 FM. 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

0: this.
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Hey, which way you mob? We got Talk Black with Uncle Trevor. Murray from the Curry. Call in on 1-800-422-416. 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

Love. It's Jessica Malvoy, and you're tuned into National Talk Black, Trevor Tim, Trendy Turb, Murray from the Curry via BBM 98.7 FM, also NERS, National Indigenous Radio Service.

0: Yeah, welcome back to your daily program, National Talk Black. Have your say, yarn up strong. Deadly number here is 1-800-422-416. Call that number, yarn is yours truly, Trevor Tim, Trendy Trev, Murray from the Curry. Come to you live from First Station Radio Station here in Cairns on your Yidinji country. That's BB and Bumber Bit Media, 98.7 FM. And we go across the nation thanks to NERS, National Digital Radio Service. Have your say, yarn up strong. Now, Youth Justice Circuit Breaker Amendment Bill 2026. Early this month, the National Commission for Aboriginal and Torres Strait Islander Children and Young People made a submission on the Youth Justice Circuit Breaker Amendment Bill 2026, the bill to the Queensland Parliament's Justice Integrity Community Safety Committee. And words here from National Commissioner Sue Ann Hunter making this statement today because I have serious concerns about the legislation and fear for welfare of Aboriginal and Torres Strait Islander children and young people in Queensland who will be disproportionately impacted if it passes. So with that, we're going to catch up a yarn with Sue Ann Hunter, National Commissioner for Aboriginal and Torres Strait Islander children and young people. And we have Sue Hunter on the line. Sue, good morning. How are you?
1: Good, how are you?
0: I'm well. Thank you very much for coming to the program. Before we start, sister, can you let the mob know who your mob, where you're from, please?
1: Yeah, Sue Ann Hunter. I'm a Wurundjeri Noongar Illamurung woman from Naam.
0: From Naam. And big shout out to your mob. And thank you very much for coming to the program. Just to paint the picture, what is the Youth Justice Circuit Breaker Amendment Bill, please?
1: Okay, so the bill, in really simple terms, it's about sending children as young as 10 to a site in a remote or rural location for up to 6 months.
0: Yes.
1: With continuous supervision or advice, and they can't leave without approval, that the courts can refer our young kids to this program. Even a child who's not been convicted of anything can be sent there as a condition of bail. No minimum or maximum period is set. And the government basically calls it a community-based order.
0: What are some of your thoughts and concerns around the bill there, Sue?
1: There's a few things in the bill that really concern us at the Commission. And one is that it says it is a reasonable excuse not to report harm to a child if reporting might incriminate you. So if you're the person running it and the child reports harm, you don't have to, if you feel incriminated, you don't have to report that up the line. That is a real issue.
0: Sure.
1: There's another section that lets a child complaint be dismissed as trivial or made up to cause annoyance. Then so no statutory right to escalate that to like the ombudsman or the public guardian or the children's commissioner. And there's a lot in this. They're not prescribed as sites of detention. So what that means is that no independent inspector can walk through that door unannounced. So that's a problem. There's no eyes on the children when they're there.
0: The clean-up thing before the so-called seniors arrive, so to speak, leaves it open, doesn't it? Can you explain further your open letter to the bill to the Queensland Parliament's Justice, Integrity and Community Safety Committee, please?
1: Yeah, so the open letter that we did, I put the question. I talked about the things that we've just talked about and a few more. And I put the question on the record to the Legislative Assembly. Will you vote for a model where harm to a child from the state is placed 100, you know, children are placed hundreds of kilometres from home, need to be reported by adults responsible, cannot be escalated, and cannot be found by an independent inspector. So basically I'd ask them not to put past this bill and to really think about the children and the consequences that it will have for our kids that have no line of sight for safety.
0: Exactly. So the letter has been sent, your open letter has been sent?
1: Yes, okay, and it's been published. So it's out there now, and I'm, you know, at the Commission, safety is the number one right of our children, and we want to make sure that we're getting the states and territories to uphold those rights. And this bill actually removes, in some places, their rights. You know, what we're asking for, they're not big asks.
0: No, they're not.
1: We just want what's fair and in line with human rights. You know, children can't vote.
0: So we need to be the voices for our children, of course. Moving forward, how would you like to see the bill play out, Sue?
1: Well, I think the main thing is to withdraw the bill immediately and rebuild it with Aboriginal and Torres Strait Islander communities
0: at the table. Yes, exactly.
1: Yeah. Mm. There's some sections that really need to be removed, and there's some things that, you know, there needs to be minimum standards of care, including family, cultural connection. You know, that's the most important thing. That's part of keeping our kids safe, and that's not in there. There's no requirement to do any reports or assess about disability, health and, you know, communication needs for our young ones. So if they go in with an undiagnosed disability, that won't be diagnosed. They don't have to do that. And we know when our kids have impairments, we need to respond differently.
0: And so I think they're running under the motto of the Queensland Government's adult time, adult crime.
1: Yeah, well, it's going... I feel like they're following the line of the Northern Territory at the moment, and it's not good for our kids, let alone our people as a whole or our community.
0: Exactly. Well, fight the good fight, my sister. Thank you very much for sharing with us. Please keep in touch and look, stay strong, and we'll yarn soon, Sue Ann Hunter. Thank you.
1: Will do, my brother. Thank you.
0: Bye-bye. A beautiful yarn, a strong yarn. National Commissioner Sue Ann Hunter, National Commissioner for Aboriginal and Torres Strait Islander Children and Young People. And we're discussing the open letter that she sent there to the Queensland Youth Justice in regard to the work that's been done in regard to that circuit breaker bill. And so a lot of work to be done. And the question that she did ask is the answer on the record. Will you vote for a model under which harm to child placed hundreds of kilometres away from their home and need not to be reported by adults responsible cannot be escalated by a child? So a lot of loose holes there, so to speak, in regarding that bill. So, yep, question it. Why not? Have you seen Yarn Up Strong? Add to the conversation here. National Talk Black. Deadly number here is 1-800-422. Hello,
2: I'm Sasha Foote. Australia's energy grid operator is warning of possible reliability problems over the next decade if new renewable projects face delays. Forecasts by AEMO estimate data centres could use as much power as every household in New South Wales and Victoria by 2036. Tech expert Lee Stark says this surge in data centre demand is largely unavoidable due to the advancement of AI.
3: So if something as simple as using ChatGPT or Gemini requires a data center operation, which can consume quite a bit of energy and can also consume water because you're keeping these things running cool.
2: The growth of artificial intelligence will be the focus of a speech by the Prime Minister to business leaders. Anthony Albanese will also hold a national cabinet meeting tomorrow to discuss a consistent approach to data center investment. Seven foreign nationals are in custody after Australian detectives helped dismantle child abuse networks operating overseas. The men were arrested between April and August after New South Wales police identified account holders sharing abuse material online. A study has found women who take high doses of folic acid supplements during early pregnancy could face an increased risk of bleeding. More than 2,400 first-time mothers have been monitored as part of the research. Flinders University Professor Claire Roberts says folic acid is important, but more of it isn't always better.
4: Some of the formulations on the market are higher dose than recommended. The recommendation is for 400 micrograms a day, and many of the formulations are 800 micrograms a day or more.
2: The country's second largest supermarket retailer has posted a $1.9 billion profit. Coles says sales at its supermarkets were up 3.7% to $41.5 billion. Also making news, new data shows most surveyed Australians don't want an AI data centre built in their local area. A Demos poll reveals just 23% of people want a data facility built in their community, with a large majority concerned the facilities will increase their electricity bills. And field officers will start following up with households who haven't returned their census forms. Today marks a fortnight since census night. More than 10 million completed forms have been received so far. Checking sports, Sydney Swans assistant coach Mark McVeigh has been appointed the new head coach at Essendon Football Club. He'll join the Bombers after 4 years at the Swans. Melbourne captain Max Gawn is poised to become the first player to earn 9 All-Australian Blazers when the side is named tonight. Brydon Carse has been removed from England's squad for its second test against Pakistan after being arrested outside a nightclub in Derby. And the World Surf Tour is about to get underway at the Fiji Pro at Cloudbreak. That's the latest. I'm Sasha Foote.

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1: What is good? How's it all going? And g'day once again. Welcome to the Midday Rush with Aidan Hitchens, live in the studio here in Brandura, of course, on this fine, wet, moist Tuesday for you. Double hit Tuesdays, that is, for the Midday Rush. Time is, of course, 12:06. Temperature is 13.6 degrees, high 15. Absolutely jam-packed. I'm not sure how long this run is going to last before I start crashing, because I'm jacked up on caffeine and all that jazzy stuff. But Aidan Hitchens, Gunajamara man from southwestern Victoria, and a whole bunch of other things as well. Comedian, lover, single, you know, on the Hinge, on your Tinder, and like doing gardenings and walks on the beach and stuff like that, if you're into that. Nowhere near a beach at the moment, but hardly ever go, actually, to be honest with you. But mix it out. Double Hit Tuesdays, absolutely. Songs for absolutely everyone. So thank you all for joining me. And wherever you are around the world, if it's just down the road, if it's just 5 hours away or overseas, we're on iHeartRadio app, of course, a 3KD, playing the best songs on AM radio. And so let's get stuck into it, and let's kick off with the show with a song that is, turned 24 years old yesterday. And it's, of course, David Guetta's hit song that kind of made him, onto the charts and around the world. It's, of course, Love Don't Let Me Go, and that's playing for you next here on 3KD's Double Hit Tuesdays. Let's get it, baby. Yeah. Woo!

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1: Yes, Bill Cosby's got a nothing on me. 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But our very next song and artist is, of course, legendary band of Coldplay, and this is Vida Valletta, however you say it. But that's waiting for you next here on 3KND. It's cool and it's deadly.

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1: 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That was, of course, Coldplay with Clocks and Venerita, or whichever, however you say it. 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Time is 12:24 here live in Melbourne, and of course I'm on TikTok Live and stuff like that as well. 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And but Clocks was released all the way back in 2002. 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And our very next song to get you into your feels, oh, I love this Bob Holland music. It's, of course, The Script for your Double Hit Tuesdays. And this is For the First Time, playing for you next here on 3KND. It's cool, and it's deadly.

Yes, welcome back to the show. 3K and the Double Hair Tuesdays. I hope you're enjoying it so far. Mixing it out for your cheeky Tuesday. 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Those are the script with Hall of Fame featuring Will.i.am. And of course, that song was released in 2012, just before I started my high school year. Been absolutely fantastic, being a hit as well from the script, and for the first time as well, to get you into your feels. Our very next artist, because I'm 30 and turning 31 in September, so I'm rolling back my early high school year 7 days, and we've got a bit of Kesha for you, and this is We Are Who We Are, playing for you next time, 3K and D's Double Hit Tuesdays.

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7: 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I'm enjoying it today. It's one of my favourite shows, and I'm full of energy. We're live on TikTok as well. Just get myself out there and get this great radio station out here there as well, and to wider audiences, because we're on the iHeartRadio app as well. It's 15:03 a.m. playing best songs on AM radio, and that was a good Kesha for you. B Double Hit Tuesdays, and that was, of course, Blow, which was recorded in 2010 and released on February 1 of 2011. And, of course, peaking here in Australia, and number 10 on the ARIA's charts and number 7 on the Billboard's, US Billboard's charts as well. So, fantastic. Reliving our memories, and we're going to play a bit of Owl City next, and two absolute rippers of theirs from the mid-tens, I believe. And, yes, this is a good time here on 3KND, Cool and Deadly.

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4: Yes, we're back. There's only 10 minutes left until the 1 o'clock news hits. So I'm going to bounce off and let a couple of good songs play until then. And, of course, I'll recharge my batteries, have a little break, and bring you another hour of power for a cheeky Tuesday. And, you know, you might be feeling sad. You know, I'm a huge advocate of making people smile because I know what it's like around the world and what the life is, you know, what makes us get down and stuff, which I'm a huge advocate for mental health and enjoying and laughing at random things every time you can. So, you know, it's, but, you know, do you ever think to yourself, far out, if when you're down and out, I can really go for Aaron Patterson's Beef Wellington right about now. And, but then, you know, I came back from Adelaide a couple of weeks ago and I thought, yeah, life's actually all right. But, after being there for a few days and doing comedy gigs and stuff, that's my little thing. But 9 minutes left until the 1 o'clock news hits, and we got a little bit of Ed Sheeran for you. And this is Sing, playing for you next 3KD's Double Hit Tuesdays.

0: Hello, I'm Sasha Foote. The Prime Minister says Australia should utilise its natural strengths to harness the opportunities of AI. Anthony Albanese will today address the Business Council, where he'll spruik elements of Labor's data centre rules. The speech comes ahead of tomorrow's National Cabinet meeting, where the federal government will push for a unified national AI framework. Mr Albanese has told the ABC Australians need to feel they are benefiting from the technology.
1: You need social licence is one thing. So you need to make sure that on energy, that they're adding to the grid, not just coming along and using energy that can be used for other purposes that would therefore lift power bills for others.
0: The electricity grid operator estimates data centres will draw as much power from the grid by 2046 as all homes in New South Wales and Victoria do today. AEMO says ongoing delays to proposed renewable projects could also risk reliability problems. The report found blackouts could be avoided with further investment in new clean energy projects. Seven foreign nationals are facing significant prison sentences after Australian police helped dismantle overseas child abuse networks. The men from the UK, the US, Mexico, Poland, and Uruguay were arrested between April and August. A veteran is adding his voice to calls for reforms to support for returning service personnel. Chris May has detailed his frustrations in trying to secure a specialist neuropsychological assessment following a GP referral. He says he faced weeks of delays and long wait times on hold to DVA, only to find out the request had been processed incorrectly and he would face more waiting.
2: And because in that referral they used the term a reassessment of brain injury, someone at DVA has now put it back into the system and essentially reverted it back to square one, which is an initial assessment. So I'm where I was in 2015, 2014, essentially trying to fight the system to get it assessed.
0: Data from a European climate service has found ocean temperatures have hit a record high of 21.1 degrees Celsius. Scientists say climate change and an unprecedented El Nino could see waters warm even further over the next few months. And top paediatricians are warning children in the bush are waiting years to be assessed for key health issues. Checking sport, Mark McVay has spoken for the first time since being appointed coach of the Essendon Football Club. The former Swans assistant has signed a three-year contract with the Bombers. He's promising to integrate James Hurd into the club. Ahead of October's Test Tour of South Africa, Greg Chappell is blaming Australia's batting woes on the fractured international cricket calendar. And Chelsea has opened its EPL campaign with a bang, beating Fulham 3-2 at Craven Cottage. That's the latest. I'm Sasha Foote.
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1: Yes, you sure are. And what's going on? And Double Hit Tuesday today. 1-1-1 is the time. 1 past 1 and 11 past 1, I should say. And Double Hit Tuesday for Justin Timberlake for the last hour of Power with Aiden Hitchens, of course. And I've been enjoying the show so far, and I've been reliving your memories, of course, from wherever, you know, life is taking you at the moment. And that was a little bit of My Love featuring T.I. and there's a bit of Sexy Back. I hope everyone was shaking the holes around the place. And we're bringing Sexy Back. Our very next song we've got here is a little bit of Panic at the Disco with two of their first album that made their band. And of course, it's a little bit better, but Better If You Do, playing for you next 3KD, Cool and Now.

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1: Yes, a little panic at the disco there for your double hit Tuesdays. Only about 40 minutes left, but some absolute jam-packed great songs. Like always, give us a call here at 03-9471-1305 or 1800 Curry with an E, and give your question as well. And our very next song here is our very own Rest in Peace, Vati, and this is Sig Bromance here on 3KND, Cool and Dilly.

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2: Thanks, Cassandra. I've been here since 12 o'clock. Thank you. Double Tuesdays today. And, of course, there was a little bit of Bryan Adams. How good is that? When You're Gone, I released all the way back in 1998. I was only just three. I just turned three back then. And 1995, baby. What's going on? What is good? And, of course, before that, we had these hit song that made him on the map is, of course, the Summer of 69 and 69er. And, yeah, and before that we had a little bit of a bit of Avicii with Hey Brother and Seek a Bromance. And we saw some, a little bit of Shawn Mendes. 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

Sean, Dirty Sanchez here for your Double Hit Tuesdays, and that's Narita. And of course, if I can't have you, that's a song. Play for you right there. We only got two artists left of the show, and about 17 minutes until the 2 o'clock news hits. Don't forget, today is Tuesday, and we got a few things going on today. We have, after my show, is Life on the Wireless from 2 to 3, I believe. And let me just double-check that for you. Not today, it might be tomorrow. And Joshy from 4 to 6 for the drive home. And, of course, Jackson Kelly from 7 to 8 with his unfiltered broadcast. And so that's a really nice one if you like the bit about movies and stuff like that. So make sure you tune into that today and keep the good songs playing on this beautiful radio station. Our very next song to get you into, two artists to get you into your feels, four songs. And, of course, so we're going to kick things off with good old Robin. And this is with Every Heartbeat, playing for you next 10 or 3 KD. It's Cool and Dilly.

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1: 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Too cool, too deadly. 1503 AM and digital.

0: Hello, I'm Sarah Wiedersehen. The federal government remains confident states and territories will agree to a single artificial intelligence framework. The Prime Minister will push for a unified approach to AI at a meeting of National Cabinet tomorrow. Queensland and the Northern Territory have both rejected Labor's plan to force data centres to underwrite their own renewable power. But Energy Minister Chris Bowen claims it's the most sensible way forward.
1: We're requiring new data centres to bring their own new renewable energy backed by gas firming. That's a sensible, common sense approach. The alternative, which is being promoted by the Federal Liberal Party and the Queensland Government, would see prices go up.
0: The opposition says an early end to the Royal Commission into anti-Semitism represents a betrayal of the Jewish community. The inquiry will examine its final witnesses in the coming days, despite originally setting aside the rest of the week. The coalition is calling for the inquiry to be extended to give more people the chance to testify. Liberal leader Angus Taylor has told News 24 Labor has no interest in extending the commission.
2: This is a betrayal of the Jewish community. It is absolutely the wrong thing to do. This is a government that has never wanted this Royal Commission. They did it under duress, and there are clear witnesses that need to be called that haven't been.
0: The country's second largest supermarket retailer has posted a $1.1 billion annual profit. Coles says sales at its supermarkets were up 3.7% to $41.5 billion. Victoria Police have shut down a street in Brighton in southeast Melbourne after the discovery of a body. The body of a 68-year-old man was found by a passerby outside a home at around 7 this morning. Police say the circumstances surrounding the death are yet to be determined. However, at this stage, it's not being treated as suspicious. Mandatory facial recognition technology will be installed across New South Wales gaming rooms under new anti-gambling reforms. The Minns government will also launch a statewide self-exclusion register allowing families, venues and police to ban problem gamblers. The measures replace a fragmented venue-by-venue system to ensure bans are enforced statewide. And two threatened species of frog have been found in areas of Australia they've never been seen before through the use of environmental DNA testing. Checking sport, Melbourne midfielder Jack Steele believes his team's fast brand of footy can take them all the way in the finals. The Demons take on Carlton in Saturday's wildcard contest at the MCG in a 7th versus 10th matchup. Sydney Swans assistant Mark McVeigh has been unveiled as Essendon's new head coach. And in the EPL, Chelsea has beaten Fulham 3-2 at Craven Cottage. That's the very latest news and sport. I'm Sarah Wiedersehen.

Hi, if you love 70s music, join me, Grant Hansen, every Monday afternoon for some 70s nostalgia from 2 to 3pm. I'll be playing you all those fabulous hits of the 70s, taking you back in time when life was fun and Australian music ruled. Songs that bring back great memories. Here every Monday afternoon from 2 to 3pm, 70s Nostalgia, live on 3KND, cool and deadly.

And this is the story of an old man. And of a gift. And it is a dream. And it is a fantasy.

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On the top made of the most beautiful oaken wood. And all of the children that gathered around this great table, they touched it with their laughter. And oh, that was good.

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As long as speaking in tongues. They pick me up just to pull me down. March to different drums come from all around as long as speaking in tongues. As long as speaking in tongues.

0: Hello, I'm Sarah Wiedersehen. The Prime Minister will push for a national AI framework amid growing community opposition towards data centres. Federal politics reporter Nelson Scott.
1: The Prime Minister will tonight address the Business Council to spruik elements of Labor's AI plan while arguing tech companies will need to adhere to a social licence. Anthony Albanese's speech comes ahead of a meeting of National Cabinet tomorrow, where he'll urge state and territory leaders to adopt a single AI framework that forces data centres to underwrite their own renewable energy.
2: We can lead on AI and seize the opportunities.
1: The meeting comes amid several polls showing most Australians don't want data centres built in their local communities. Redbridge's Simon Welsh says voter scepticism towards tech companies is steadily rising.
3: Big business does not act in the interests of ordinary Australians.
1: The PM will finalise the unified AI framework with his ministry today. Nelson Scott, Canberra.
0: A Jewish MP says he is deeply disappointed by suggestions the Anti-Semitism Royal Commission could finish early. The inquiry will hear from the final witnesses tomorrow, even though testimony was originally meant to run all week. Liberal MP Julian Lisa warns key figures haven't yet testified and more time is needed to find out what led to the Bondi Beach terrorist attack. Seven foreign nationals are in custody after Australian detectives helped dismantle overseas child abuse networks. New South Wales police have been investigating the online sexual abuse and exploitation of children through two strike forces. Their investigations have led to arrests in Uruguay, England, Poland, Mexico and the United States. Each of the men has been charged with child abuse offences and remain behind bars. A study has found women who take high doses of folic acid supplements during early pregnancy could face an increased risk of bleeding. More than 2,400 first-time mothers have been monitored as part of the research. Flinders University Professor Claire Roberts says folic acid is important, but more of it isn't always better.
4: Some of the formulations on the market are higher dose than recommended. The recommendation is for 400 micrograms a day. And many of the formulations are 800 micrograms a day or more.
0: And a second potential bird flu case has been detected in Queensland. Checking sport, new Essendon coach Mark McVeigh says he'd like to see James Hurd back at the club. Hurd was one of the final four candidates for the senior coaching role. McVeigh says he will talk to Hurd about the possibility of a role in the football department. Melbourne is considering selecting Jake Viney for his first game of the season when the Demons face Carlton in their wildcard match at the MCG on Saturday night. And the Wallabies have arrived in Buenos Aires ahead of their two-test series against Argentina. That's the latest. I'm Sarah. Sarah Wiedersehen.

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1: Cool and deadly.

0: Hello, I'm Sarah Wiedersehen. The federal court has found eHarmony engaged in misleading and deceptive conduct that trapped customers into costly subscriptions. The consumer watchdog sued the dating website after receiving hundreds of complaints about its memberships. ACCC Commissioner Luke Woodward says eHarmony induced customers to sign up to a basic membership they could hardly use.
1: But effectively, the basic membership did not provide a functional online dating service. Having got consumers to sign up to a basic membership they couldn't practically use, eHarmony promoted an upgrade to its premium membership while misleading consumers about the true subscription prices.
0: Disgraced celebrity agent Ralph Carr has been sentenced to 6 years in jail for the rape and sexual assault of a woman at his Melbourne home in 2023. The judge described Carr's actions as appalling and said there was no evidence he had any remorse for taking advantage of the vulnerable woman. Carr's lawyers have indicated they will lodge an appeal against his conviction. Australia's energy grid operator is warning of possible reliability problems over the next decade if new renewable projects face delays. Forecasts by AEMO estimate data centres could use as much power as every household in New South Wales and Victoria by 2036. Tech expert Lee Stark says this surge in data centre demand is largely unavoidable due to the advancement of AI.
2: So something as simple as using ChatGPT or Gemini requires a data centre operation, which can consume quite a bit of energy and can also consume water because you're keeping these things running cool.
0: Meanwhile, new research shows AI data centres are only marginally more popular than nuclear power plants. A Demos poll shows less than a quarter of Australians would support a data facility built in their area, while 44% opposed the idea. The research comes ahead of tomorrow's National Cabinet meeting, where the Prime Minister will push for data centres to supply their own renewable energy. Field officers will start following up with households who haven't returned their census forms. Today marks a fortnight since census night. More than 10 million completed forms have been received so far. And samples of creek water have found species of rainforest frogs in areas of Queensland never seen before. A fungus in the late 1970s made about six frog species extinct and saw massive declines of others. Checking sport, Melbourne coach Stephen King says defenders Dan Turner and Jake Lever, as well as forward Matt Jefferson, are still a chance to play in Saturday's wildcard clash with Carlton. New Essendon coach Mark McVeigh has told his players to get ready to do their homework. He says he wants his players to be brave, play with flair, as well as fix up team defence. And fast bowler Brydon Carr has been removed from England's squad for its second test against Pakistan after being arrested outside a nightclub. That's the latest.
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5: That's right, listeners. It is once again time for your drive home with Joshy. 4 till 6, Monday to Friday. You've got me. And all right, what do we got today? Today is Too Slack Tuesday. This is the day where we find out what the algorithm has picked for us. And I just front and back announce it for you. So let's kick off today's show. We've got here, little peek behind the curtain. I did pick this one. But the rest, well, that's all algorithm, baby. So let's kick off the show today. Bit of Natasha Bedingfield with Unwritten. You're on the drive home with Joshy. Let's keep it cool and deadly, and I'll chat to you all in a sec.

wee. Well, I don't know about the rest of you, but I'm certainly fired up now. Yes, that was Creep there from Radiohead. That was actually their debut single. 1992 that one came out. Bloody ripper year that was. Ripper year. Yes, we had some Blackfire in there with Suicide Road as well. You are tuned in to The Drive Home with Joshy here at 3KND 1503 on your AM dial if you got the old wireless. 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I'm going to keep telling yous. Going to keep telling yous until I can hear my voice coming out of every headphone in Victoria. Nah, Gavin, that's actually that's a bloody nightmare. All right, we will keep it moving though. Hope you take it easy on the roads. It's a bit wet out there today. Got a nice cool 15 degrees for your drive home. And all right, let's keep it moving now. It is jumper weather. And here is the late, great Uncle Archie Roach with The Colour of Your Jumper. Let's keep it moving. Let's be patient with each other. 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
1: Yes, that's right. Thank you for that, Shelley Morris. All right, you are listening to 3KND 1503 and the drive home with Joshy is where you found yourself. Hope you're enjoying the day so far and the show so far. It's You've caught me right in the middle of two Slack Tuesdays. It's where I'm letting the algorithm choose the music for us today, listeners. And just then, we had Natalie Imbruglia with Torn. Had some Wyclef in there as well with The Perfect Gentleman. Oh, sorry, Perfect Gentleman. No the in there. All right. Yeah, it's a bit wet out there, so I hope you take it easy on the roads. Turn your lights on. Check your mirrors. Adjust your tray tables and all that nonsense. The main thing is we're all trying to get home safe, so just be patient with each other. Let's get back into the tunes though now. We've got a bit of Benny Walker for you now with Till You're Gone, some Lenny Kravitz on the way too, and Sum 41 going to give you a bit of us. All right, let's get back into it. You're on the drive home with Joshie.

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Oh, absolute classic there from No Doubt. Fronted, of course, by the Miss Gwen Stefani. Now, a fun fact for you is, or some might think is fun, but Gwen Stefani, she's full-blown, what is it? Latter-day Saints? Mormon? Or one of those iterations. No offence to anyone out there listening, and I'm butchering it, but she's full church girl. You know, people think she's got this whole punk rock thing going on, but no, she's got a whole bunch more going on. I don't know where I was going with that conversation. It's just a fun little fact that I had bouncing around in the back of this skull of mine. All right, now, while I'm sitting here talking to you, I've got a bit of Radical Son lined up for you next, and he's asking you to talk to me. I don't know, something like that.

Yes, everyone's favourite Mudju there, Dan Sultan, with his track Story. Had some offspring in there as well with original Prankstar. All right, it's just about time for the 5 o'clock news though, so I'm going to get out of here and I'll talk to you in a few minutes. Going to leave you with a bit of Kylie Minogue and Did It Again. Clever girl, thank you all.

0: Hello, I'm Sarah Wiedersehen. The opposition maintains jurisdictions should be able to choose which energy sources power their AI data centres. The federal government will push for a unified approach to artificial intelligence at a national cabinet meeting on Wednesday. Both Queensland and the Northern Territory have rejected Labor's proposal to make data centres underwrite their own renewable power. Shadow Energy Minister Dan Tehan has told the ABC these jurisdictions have made the right call.
1: States should be able to use the energy mix that they need, not be dictated to by Chris Bowen. That is going to lead to data centres not wanting to invest in Australia, full stop.
0: The Royal Commission into Anti-Semitism says witness availability is one of the reasons it's decided to wrap up its hearings early. The inquiry had been due to run until the end of this week, but will now finish tomorrow. The opposition believes the commission should be extended to hear from more people about the events leading to the Bondi Beach terrorist attack. Pubs and clubs across New South Wales will be forced to scan patrons' faces to enforce venue bans under a major gambling crackdown. The state government's reforms also target advertising and promotions, banning gambling ads on council property and outlawing VIP reward programs. A veteran is adding his voice to calls for reforms to support returning service personnel. Chris May has detailed his frustrations in trying to secure a specialist neuropsychological assessment following a GP referral. He says he faced weeks of delays and long wait times on hold to DVA, only to find out the request had been processed incorrectly and he would face more waiting times.
2: And because in that referral they used the term a reassessment of brain injury, someone at DVA has now put it back into the system and essentially reverted it back to square one, which is an initial assessment.
3: Unbelievable.
2: So I'm where I was in 2015, 2014, essentially trying to fight the system to get it assessed.
0: Dating website eHarmony has been found guilty of engaging in misleading or deceptive conduct over its membership subscriptions. Legal action was taken after Australia's consumer watchdog received hundreds of complaints against the US-based dating company. And global ocean temperatures have hit a record high of 21.1 degrees Celsius. Checking sport, Melbourne midfielder Jack Steele believes his team's fast brand of footy can take them all the way in the finals. The Demons take on Carlton in Saturday's wildcard contest at the MCG in a 7th versus 10th matchup. Sydney Swans assistant Mark McVeigh has been officially unveiled as Essendon's new head coach. And in the EPL, Chelsea has beaten Fulham 3-2 at Craven Cottage. That's the very latest. I'm Sarah Wiedersehen.

Yes, that's right. 3KD is where you're at, and the drive home is what you're listening to. Here with you till 6 o'clock tonight, and today we're having a bit of a two slack Tuesday. And I'm letting the system, aka the algorithm, aka our computer overlords, choose the music today. So I hope you're enjoying it so far. You know, we've got some gems in here. Right now, we're going to kick it off the second hour with a bit of Red Ochre, the Red Ochre Band. And this is Kelly Marie. Got some Electric Light Orchestra and some Russell Morris coming up as well. So stick around. More great tunes to come. You're on the drive home with Joshy. Let's keep it cool and deadly out there, eh?

Hello, this is Jason Tambling from the Merry River. What's where I'm from now? All right, you're listening to 3KND, Cool and Deadly.

somebody get Uncle away from that stinking freezer. Oh, excuse me. Sorry about that, listeners. All right. You're on the drive home with Joshy. And what have I got lined up for you next now? Oh, a bit of Lionel Richie. Haven't heard from him in a while. What's he doing? He was doing, he was on one of those, The Voice, The Idol, the Everything's Got Talent. Friggin' all these mob that had talent now trying to dictate what is talent. Because the world's changing. And I'll tell you what, I used to love those, you know, Australia's Got Talent, America's Got Talent. They were deadly shows because they'd have all sorts of stuff. You know, you'd have blokes doing backflips while his wife's chucking knives at him. And that was just what's going on out in the car park right now. but it was talented stuff. Like, I was watching the American one. It was obviously a rerun. But this lad was doing an old-fashioned shoot out of the cannon through a fiery hoop onto a bloody net. Nowadays, everyone thinks talent is just singing. Oh, yeah, well, what's your talent? Oh, I'm going to sing a cover of a song. Oh, what about you, little Timmy? What's your talent? Oh, I sing. Nobody does nothing that's any talent, you know? Oh, and everyone's got someone dead or dying, some sob story. Yeah, oh, I hit it with the gold star. Yeah, I'll hit you with something. Anyway, that's my little rant about, the way friggin' television's going nowadays. So let's keep it moving now before I get carried away or bloody pulled off the airways. This is Lionel Richie with Stuck on You.

Yes, Duran Duran there with Girls on Film. One of them film clips that, you know, young fellas were losing their goddamn minds over when that first hit the airways. And speaking of losing your goddamn minds, have any of you caught that film with, I was going to say Jodie Foster, that's not it. She would have been a twinkle in her eye. Is it Jane Fonda? Barbarella. And she's got to go to, her plane crashes, her jet crashes somewhere, and she's looking for this Duran Duran fella who has lost his mind. And it is a weird film clip, eh? Half of these people running around half naked. I don't know if they're broke or just, that's just the, you know, like, oh, that's just how people dress on this planet apparently. And she's a proper spy who shags me. She come here trying to save the world and save this fella. And how does she get through there? The same way Austin Power does. He finds the secret passage through everyone else's chaladas. Anyway, I'm talking nonsense again here. As you can tell, it is Two Slack Tuesday. And I'll be letting the algorithm choose the tunes for us today. And what do we got next? So, yes, from Duran Duran, Girls on Film, we got some Carpenters coming up next with I Won't Last a Day Without You. Got some Yutty Indie and Daddy Cool on the way as well. So stick around. And, hey, don't forget to take it easy on them roads. And be cool and deadly with each other, please.

0: deadly, and it's yours.
1: That's right, listeners. It is cool, it is deadly, and it is yours. All right. Now, earlier in the show, we had a bit of Radical Son asking for you to talk to me. We're going to keep it moving now with a bit of Dave Arden, and he's going to ask for you to look at me.

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Thank you for that message there, Troy Cassidaly. All right, you mob, it's just about time for the news and time for me to get out of here. All right, I'm going to leave you with a bit of Mark Williams here, and he must be looking out the window because there ain't no sunshine. All right, you mob, I hope you've enjoyed a bit of Two Slack Tuesday, but stick around because there's more slackness. I don't know where I was going with that. Come back tomorrow, and hopefully I've had some decent rest and I've got a bit more pep in me step for yous. All right, take it easy on them roads. Keep it cool and deadly, and I'll catch you then. Yo!

0: Hello, I'm Sarah Wiedersehen. Community opposition to AI data centres is growing as the government seeks to adopt a national framework. Federal politics reporter Nelson Scott.
1: Labor will use Wednesday's national cabinet meeting to push for a unified AI framework that would force new data centres to generate their own renewable energy. But resistance is expected from Queensland and the Northern Territory, who are pushing for a power-agnostic approach which would allow operators to use coal and gas to run their facilities. Energy Minister Chris Bowen argues this strategy will drive up power prices and make the grid less reliable.
2: We're against that in the Albanese government.
1: The meeting coincides with new research showing AI data centres are only marginally more popular than nuclear power plants. A Demos poll reveals just 23% of people want a facility built in their community, with the majority concerned the centres will increase electricity bills.
0: Australia's ARIA charts have banned fully AI-generated songs, ruling that all tracks must now be substantially human-made. Artists will have to declare any AI use, with non-compliant songs facing retrospective removal. The opposition says an early end to the Royal Commission into Anti-Semitism represents a betrayal of the Jewish community. The inquiry will examine its final witnesses tomorrow, despite originally setting aside the rest of the week. The coalition is calling for the inquiry to be extended to give more people the chance to testify. Liberal leader Angus Taylor has told News 24 Labor has no interest in extending the commission.
3: This is a betrayal of the Jewish community. It is absolutely the wrong thing to do. This is a government that has never wanted this royal commission. They did it under duress, and there are clear witnesses that need to be called that haven't been.
0: Women who take high doses of folic acid supplements during early pregnancy could face an increased risk of bleeding. Almost 2,500 first-time mothers have been monitored as part of the research by Flinders University. Professor Claire Roberts says folic acid is important, but more isn't always better.
4: Some of the formulations on the market are higher dose than recommended. The recommendation is for 400 micrograms a day. And many of the formulations are 800 micrograms.
0: Overseas, and the United States is issuing deadlines to nations to cease their financial dealings with Iran or risk being excluded from the US financial system. Checking sport, new Essendon coach Mark McVeigh says he'd like to see James Hurd back at the club. Hurd was one of the final four candidates for the senior coaching role. McVeigh says he will talk to Hurd about a possibility of a role in the football department. Melbourne is considering selecting Jack Viney for his first game of the season when the Demons face Carlton in their wildcard match at the MCG on Saturday. And the Wallabies have arrived in Buenos Aires ahead of their two-test series against Argentina. That's the latest.
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6: Welcome back to yet another episode of The Unknown Broadcast. Sorry if I sound a bit out of breath. I got off at the bus stop and I sprinted here. Knowing my luck, I hit every possible red light we could have. But, you know, nothing was going to stop me from getting here, man. Not that, not my bleeding leg and not the wet weather. I'm here and we're in for another great show tonight. Thank you for sticking with me. I was ill last week, so I do apologize for the absence, but we're locked and loaded. Got to thank Olive heaps for getting me here on time, though. She dropped me off at the bus stop and that's where I sprinted from. Outstanding stuff. We're just going to jump into a bit of U2 tonight to kick off our night. You're on The Unknown Broadcast on Free KND.

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1: That was Holy Grail from Hunters and Collectors. And before that, we had Message to My Girl from Split Ends, Ruby Lee from Jurococker, and a bit of U2 to kick us off. You are back on the Unknown Broadcast on 3KND, the coolest and deadliest station in the nation. So, I was going to talk about this last week before the migraine kicked in, but I ended up catching the end of Oak Street with Anne Hathaway and Ewan McGregor I think it was the weekend before last. It was a Saturday night. I popped out after work to go check it out, and I've got to be real, I was pleasantly surprised. I've made it kind of clear a couple of times on this show, I'm not the biggest fan of J.J. Abrams. I don't really agree with a lot of his production and writing philosophies. I'm not a fan of the way he's handled a certain multi-million dollar franchise, especially the 7th and 9th chapters of that multi-million dollar franchise, or multi-billion dollar franchise, I should say. And I think some bits of his filmography and writing library are a bit on and off. I wasn't the biggest fan of Lost either, although I don't think that one's entirely his fault. But like I mentioned, this one really did it for me. Got to give a few spoilers here, so if you haven't seen it, tune out. But it's basically, so Ewan McGregor and Anne Hathaway play a husband and wife, and their entire neighborhood is transported back in time. Back to, like, I don't know what specific prehistoric era it is, but, like, prehistoric times, dinosaurs and stuff. I think it was, like I said, it was a really pleasant surprise. I wasn't expecting it to be as put together as it was. It doesn't explain the time travel aspects, but I have to be honest, I don't really care because I feel like the movie was really tight. So I wasn't particularly fussed about that. I don't think the time travel itself was what was important. It was the dynamic between the family. I knew the movie was going to be special when... So there's like this bit at the start. So Ewan McGregor's husband was, he plays the husband. He was laid off his big fancy office job. So he's delivering pizzas to make ends meet. Like he's living off tips and stuff. It's not ideal, but because the pizza sign on the car embarrasses Anne Hathaway's character, the wife, he and the son take it off and they have like this heart to heart. He knows the kid's smoking. He tells him to lay off. I love the dynamic the family has. At like not 10 minutes after this little wholesome family bonding scene, a woman gets her head ripped off by a prehistoric dinosaur emu-looking thing. I don't really know what the species name is. I'm not really a paleontologist. I just know the basic ones. It was a long-necked one, maybe a raptor. Like, not long as in those really big long-necked ones, but it was like the size of a Jurassic Park raptor, but it had a bit of a longer neck. I think the movie rules, honestly. And I got to be real, I think it stomps, like it absolutely mogs the last two Jurassic sequels, if I got to be honest. I think Dominion and Rebirth.

dinosaurs, but with the family dynamics. And I also, I do think every character, especially the husband and wife duo, incredibly relatable. And I think Starbuck, that was the name of the little dog, probably my favorite character. Every time he went missing, I died a little bit on the inside. My goat came back. Hero of the movie, no doubt. Starbuck made that climax. But yeah, I think it hits all the right beats. I think it nails what was so good about those original Amblin Spielberg family adventure films. So Jurassic Park is a example, along with E.T. And he also produced The Goonies, so that's a pretty good example. But I think it's updated compared to those because it's so violent, but it's violent in like the best possible way. There's a guy that gets, you know, ripped apart by a bunch of flying dinosaurs. Again, I only know one kind of flying dinosaur, so I'm not going to guess. But it updates the violence from like the Spielberg 80s films to like today's standard of violence. And I thought it was awesome to see. And like I've mentioned before, Hathaway and McGregor are top tier because they're playing this couple that's on the brink of divorce. Like they're very, very close to the events of the film bring them back together. But at the start, they very much need therapy and they are very much on the way out. I don't think either of them are necessarily in the wrong, though. I think both of their points of view are pretty valid. But I do love how that realization and, you know, the falling in love again thing, it is very subtle. It does hit you on the head a little bit at the end, but it's subtle throughout the movie. So a minor spoiler, but one thing that took me completely by surprise was that so McGregor's father character, yeah, he 100% gets ripped apart by this. I think it's an Allosaurus. Gets his leg ripped off and then he is eaten. Incredibly gruesome. The portrayal of grief afterwards was incredible. I think Hathaway really carries here. And I thought, you know, because again, I'm not a paleontologist. I am more, you know, akin to the Hollywood portrayal of dinosaurs that you would see in Jurassic Park. But I thought for what the movie was trying to accomplish, the dinosaur portrayal in this was top tier. I really quite like them. And I thought this film had something in common with another film that Spielberg had his hands dipped in. He didn't direct it, but he did produce Poltergeist. And I think this movie has the same suburbia-esque critiques, if that makes sense. Like, for example, Poltergeist was a critique of suburban development. I think this was a lighter version, focused more of the people living in the neighborhood. Like, you know, you're all willing to come together to borrow things. There's like a block party at the start. They're all acting friendly. But when there's like a real emergency, everyone is out for themselves. I know it's a very grim sort of critique, but I think it portrays that really well because I think it's a pretty solid reflection of the world we live in. I'm not saying everyone is, you know, not willing to help out. There's a lot of lovely people out there, but I do think that dark side of community, this real takes really well. I won't spoil the ending. I got to leave something for you to go check out, but I think it's quite dark. And I thought about it a little bit more walking out of the theater. I'm like, nah, this is actually kind of fried. In a good way, though. Very, very good movie. I think on my Letterboxd, I gave it a 4.5. 5 stars is like the highest you can possibly give it. So I was very pleasantly surprised. Great little movie. Very short, so you won't be there long. Yeah, definitely check out The End of Oak Street with Ewan McGregor and Anne Hathaway. I think, because you see, I know she was probably objectively better in The Odyssey, but I really did like her in this, though. She was so good. Both of them were, but she, gosh darn. I think especially towards the end, she gives me a lot of, you know, she does, because this movie, for all its, for all intensive purposes, like the 80s, like, style of film, that kind of movie, she does rock the Sarah Connor overalls at one point, and I'm like, ah, yeah, this is awesome. But with the Ellen Ripley in there as well. And yeah, we're just going to jump in to Feel Like Going Home from Ernie Dingo and Missy Higgins. You're on the Unknown Broadcast on Free KND.

That was Look After Yourself from Stars, Good Riddance from Green Day, Gadigalland from Midnight Oil, and Feel Like Going Back Home from Ernie Dingo and Missy Higgins. Chuck that one on there for my good mate Pearl. Glad to see that she's listening again. I know she recently had a family member that wasn't feeling the best. So sorry to hear that. I do hope she is feeling a bit better now. Though I can't exactly say it's surprising. It's that time of year. It's freezing outside, so someone's bound to catch something. Hope she's doing better, though. Something that's pretty interesting that I'm quite excited for. I'm probably one of the few people that is, but, you know, I'm keen. Tonight at the Melbourne International Film Festival, MIFF, as the kids say, Coyote versus Acme is getting its Australian premiere. It's premiering tonight, and then I think it's, like, at the film festival exclusively, and I think it's coming to, like, all the main theatre outlets the end of September. I think it's the 17th. So that'll be something to look forward to. Just brief rundown, the Coyote in his many, escapades trying to catch the Roadrunner finally sues Acme, the company that he gets all the giant missiles and anvils and traps and stuff from. It's actually based on an article from the New Yorker back in the 90s that is about, that's about, a guy wrote a satirical article back in the 90s, I think for the New Yorker, about the Wile E. Coyote suing Acme, and this is sort of the inspiration for the film. It's going to be like a 2D live-action hybrid, similar to Who Framed Roger Rabbit, which is honestly top 20 movies ever made. I love Who Framed Roger Rabbit. I love Who Framed Roger Rabbit. That scene, that skydiving bit with John Hopkins, Bugs Bunny, and Daffy Duck. Peak? Bob Hopkins. Sorry, I can't believe I froze on that one. He was Mario in that one movie. But I do remember him a bit more from this. Fun fact about that one. So that crossover scene was done in good faith, because Warner Brothers was hoping they would be allowed to use Mickey Mouse for Space Jam, and Disney said no. A little tidbit that I always find very funny. I wasn't the biggest fan of Space Jam. There are a few jokes that I do vibe with, but overall I think it's okay. I think the one with Brendan Fraser aged a lot worse. I think that one was back in action. I do love Daffy Duck, so it's always nice to see him. That joke about the stocks will always be very entertaining, but I think that one aged the worst. But I am keen to see this one. I grew up on the Looney Tunes characters, so I am keen to see this, to see another big screen version of them. I do think it's a bit of a bummer that this movie went through what it did. This was actually filmed to come out a couple of years ago, but it was fully finished. It was ready to go out, and then boom, canceled for a tax write-off. There was a big online campaign to salvage it, and it was given the go-ahead for release last year, with its Australian premiere dropping tonight. Early reviews have been positive, which is nice. I am hoping that people see this, though. I would very much like this film to get the appreciation it deserves. I know I'll be there when it finally drops. I'm always keen for that cartoon violence humor. And plus Daffy Duck's in this, so I got something to look forward to. Over 100 people worked on this, and I think it's a bummer when, like, these massive crews work on these big-budget films. And I do think, like, I know there's always the question, oh, but what if it's bad anyway? There's a very likely chance that movies like this could not be very good, but I'd rather have the work that you spend these months and years trying to make. I have kind of want it to be publicly available anyway, because I think these people deserve to have their film available as opposed to it being incinerated for a tax write-off, you know? So I am hoping this is good, and I am hoping people go and see it. I know I will be. September 17th is the release. And we're just going to jump into now, I Know You're Out There Somewhere by the Moody Blues. You are on Free K&D.

That was I Know You're Out There Somewhere from the Moody Blues. We're just at 6:54, about to wrap up another episode of The Unknown Broadcast on Free K&D. Thank you so much for sticking with me as always. Very chill show tonight, and I'll be back the same time next week now that I'm feeling young and spry, healthy again at the ripe bald age of 26. You know what? We'll be back and we'll have some more fun vibes about all the latest happening in film and the arts. Going to play us out with a bit of Five tonight. And I will see you next week. Keep tuning in. Same bat time, same bat channel. Deadliest station in the nation. Free K&D.

0: Hello, I'm Sarah Wiedersehen. The federal government says it will force any dissenting states and territories to abide by a unified AI model. Labor will use a meeting of National Cabinet tomorrow to push its plan, forcing data centres to generate their own renewable energy. Queensland and the Northern Territory are opposed to the idea, arguing all power sources should be on the table. But Energy Minister Chris Bowen says jurisdictions will be forced to abide by federal laws.
1: Don't let it happen. Because we will legislate Commonwealth legislation which will apply across the country, which will ensure that those data centres only proceed if they're in the best interests of our country.
0: The federal opposition warns cutting short the Anti-Semitism Royal Commission will affect the quality of its findings. The inquiry had been due to run until the end of this week, but will now finish on Wednesday. The coalition believes the commission should be extended to hear from more people about the events leading to the Bondi Beach terrorist attack. Liberal MP Julian Lisa argues crucial voices have still not been heard.
2: Why haven't we heard from the hate preachers? The arts organisations who promoted anti-Jewish narratives? Why haven't we heard from university leaders who sat on their hands during encampment? Why haven't we heard from the Human Rights Commission, who did nothing to protect Jewish Australians and indeed fostered anti-Zionist sentiment internally?
0: People who commit a serious crime while on bail in Queensland now face a 12-month jail term. Kate Carlisle reports.
3: The mandatory minimum prison term is part of the state's proposed breach bail go-to-jail reforms. A separate offence will also be created for youths who commit any of the 47 offences covered by the adult crime, adult time laws while they're on bail. Premier David Crisafulli has told Parliament these laws aren't about first-time offenders and are designed to protect Queenslanders.
4: They will be the strongest bail reforms in the nation.
3: The proposed reforms have been tabled in State Cabinet and are set to be introduced into Parliament later this week. Kate Carlisle, Brisbane.
0: Celebrity agent Ralph Carr has been jailed for up to 6 years for raping a former employee. A Melbourne judge rejected the 66-year-old's bid to stay the sentence while he lodges an appeal. And the country's second largest supermarket chain, Coles, has posted a $1 billion profit. That's up 1% on the previous year. Checking sport, Essendon's new coach Mark McVeigh has called for all Bombers fans to realign with the club after he was named senior coach over James Hurd. It comes on the back of some groups of supporters wanting Hurd to be given the top job. Port Adelaide have delisted six players, including Jackson Mead, Xavier Walsh and Jacob Moss. And the football with which Diego Maradona scored his famous Hand of God goal at the 1986 World Cup has sold at auction for $4.7 million. That's the latest.

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0: Good evening, I'm Sarah Wiedersheim. The federal opposition is calling for Labor MP Luke Gosling to be stood down after he was charged with breaching bail. Mr. Gosling is accused of breaching bail conditions set after he was charged with assaulting Northern Territory Administrator David Connolly. The Prime Minister's office has declined to comment. Opposition leader Angus Taylor says Luke Gosling should be stood down while the matter is dealt with. The federal government remains confident states and territories will agree to a single artificial intelligence framework. The Prime Minister will push for a unified approach to AI at a meeting of National Cabinet tomorrow. Queensland and the Northern Territory have both rejected Labor's plan to force data centres to underwrite their own renewable power. But Energy Minister Chris Bowen claims it's the most sensible way forward.
1: We're requiring new data centres to bring their own new renewable energy backed by gas firming. That's a sensible, common sense approach. The alternative, which is being promoted by the Federal Liberal Party and the Queensland government, would see prices go up.
0: A 27-year-old man's been arrested after a woman and her 10-year-old son were stabbed in a random attack in Melbourne. The boy was stabbed with scissors and his mother stabbed when she intervened outside a police station. They're in hospital with non-life-threatening injuries. Superintendent Zorka Dunstan says passers-by helped.
2: Any offending of this nature is horrific anywhere. It's completely random. We're horrified by it. I'm just grateful that we had people assist immediately. There's no doubt that if they didn't assist, it would have been a lot more serious.
0: Seven foreign nationals are in custody after Australian detectives helped dismantle overseas child abuse networks. New South Wales police have been investigating the online sexual abuse and exploitation of children through two strike forces. Their investigations have led to arrests in Uruguay, England, Poland, Mexico and the United States. The federal court has found eHarmony engaged in misleading and deceptive conduct that trapped customers into costly subscriptions. The consumer watchdog sued the dating website after receiving hundreds of complaints about its memberships. The ACCC says eHarmony induced customers to sign up to a basic membership they could hardly use. Checking sport, Melbourne vice-captain Jake Viney trained strongly today as he edges towards a return to senior football. Viney has been dealing with back and Achilles issues and is yet to play a game this season. D's coach Stephen King says Viney is a chance to play their do-or-die clash with Carlton on Saturday. Tuke Miller is set to be a Sun for life after signing a multi-year contract extension until the end of 2030. And the Wallabies have arrived in Buenos Aires ahead of their two-test series against Argentina. That's the latest.

0: How you going? This is Chad Morgan Jr. We're on Deadly Radio 3KND. Hey, that cool and deadly radio, folks. Don't miss it, eh? See ya.
1: Yeah.
2: We love you, Tucker.

0: Good evening, I'm Sarah Wiedersheim. The federal opposition is calling for Labor MP Luke Gosling to be stood down after he was charged with breaching bail. Mr. Gosling is accused of breaching bail conditions set after he was charged with assaulting Northern Territory Administrator David Connolly. The Prime Minister's office has declined to comment. Opposition leader Angus Taylor says Luke Gosling should be stood down while the matter is dealt with. The federal government remains confident states and territories will agree to a single artificial intelligence framework. The Prime Minister will push for a unified approach to AI at a meeting of National Cabinet tomorrow. Queensland and the Northern Territory have both rejected Labor's plan to force data centres to underwrite their own renewable power. But Energy Minister Chris Bowen claims it's the most sensible way forward.
1: We're requiring new data centres to bring their own new renewable energy backed by gas firming. That's a sensible, common sense approach. The alternative, which is being promoted by the Federal Liberal Party and the Queensland government, would see prices go up.
0: A 27-year-old man's been arrested after a woman and her 10-year-old son were stabbed in a random attack in Melbourne. The boy was stabbed with scissors and his mother stabbed when she intervened outside a police station. They're in hospital with non-life-threatening injuries. Superintendent Zorka Dunstan says passers-by helped.
2: Any offending of this nature is horrific anywhere. It's completely random. We're horrified by it. I'm just grateful that we had people assist immediately. There's no doubt that if they didn't assist, it would have been a lot more serious.
0: Seven foreign nationals are in custody after Australian detectives helped dismantle overseas child abuse networks. New South Wales police have been investigating the online sexual abuse and exploitation of children through two strike forces. Their investigations have led to arrests in Uruguay, England, Poland, Mexico and the United States. The federal court has found eHarmony engaged in misleading and deceptive conduct that trapped customers into costly subscriptions. The consumer watchdog sued the dating website after receiving hundreds of complaints about its memberships. The ACCC says eHarmony induced customers to sign up to a basic membership they could hardly use. Checking sport, Melbourne vice-captain Jake Viney trained strongly today as he edges towards a return to senior football. Viney has been dealing with back and Achilles issues and is yet to play a game this season. D's coach Stephen King says Viney is a chance to play their do-or-die clash with Carlton on Saturday. Tuke Miller is set to be a Sun for life after signing a multi-year contract extension until the end of 2030. And the Wallabies have arrived in Buenos Aires ahead of their two-test series against Argentina. That's the latest.

Ha ha ha!

0: Good evening, I'm Sarah Wiedersheim. The federal opposition is calling for Labor MP Luke Gosling to be stood down after he was charged with breaching bail. Mr. Gosling is accused of breaching bail conditions set after he was charged with assaulting Northern Territory Administrator David Connolly. The Prime Minister's office has declined to comment. Opposition leader Angus Taylor says Luke Gosling should be stood down while the matter is dealt with. The federal government remains confident states and territories will agree to a single artificial intelligence framework. The Prime Minister will push for a unified approach to AI at a meeting of National Cabinet tomorrow. Queensland and the Northern Territory have both rejected Labor's plan to force data centres to underwrite their own renewable power. But Energy Minister Chris Bowen claims it's the most sensible way forward.
1: We're requiring new data centres to bring their own new renewable energy backed by gas firming. That's a sensible, common sense approach. The alternative, which is being promoted by the Federal Liberal Party and the Queensland government, would see prices go up.
0: A 27-year-old man's been arrested after a woman and her 10-year-old son were stabbed in a random attack in Melbourne. The boy was stabbed with scissors and his mother stabbed when she intervened outside a police station. They're in hospital with non-life-threatening injuries. Superintendent Zorka Dunstan says passers-by helped.
2: Any offending of this nature is horrific anywhere. It's completely random. We're horrified by it. I'm just grateful that we had people assist immediately. There's no doubt that if they didn't assist, it would have been a lot more serious.
0: Seven foreign nationals are in custody after Australian detectives helped dismantle overseas child abuse networks. New South Wales police have been investigating the online sexual abuse and exploitation of children through two strike forces. Their investigations have led to arrests in Uruguay, England, Poland, Mexico and the United States. The federal court has found eHarmony engaged in misleading and deceptive conduct that trapped customers into costly subscriptions. The consumer watchdog sued the dating website after receiving hundreds of complaints about its memberships. The ACCC says eHarmony induced customers to sign up to a basic membership they could hardly use. Checking sport, Melbourne vice captain Jake Viney trained strongly today as he edges towards a return to senior football. Viney has been dealing with back and Achilles issues and is yet to play a game this season. D's coach Stephen King says Viney is a chance to play their do-or-die clash with Carlton on Saturday. Tuke Miller is set to be a Sun for life after signing a multi-year contract extension until the end of 2030. And the Wallabies have arrived in Buenos Aires ahead of their two-test series against Argentina. That's the latest.

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Mob, my name is Jill Gallagher and I'm a proud Gunditjmara woman. 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
1: I got everything I want in my life except a girlfriend.

0: Good evening, I'm Sarah Wiedersheim. The federal opposition is calling for Labor MP Luke Gosling to be stood down after he was charged with breaching bail. Mr. Gosling is accused of breaching bail conditions set after he was charged with assaulting Northern Territory Administrator David Connolly. The Prime Minister's office has declined to comment. Opposition leader Angus Taylor says Luke Gosling should be stood down while the matter is dealt with. The federal government remains confident states and territories will agree to a single artificial intelligence framework. The Prime Minister will push for a unified approach to AI at a meeting of National Cabinet tomorrow. Queensland and the Northern Territory have both rejected Labor's plan to force data centres to underwrite their own renewable power. But Energy Minister Chris Bowen claims it's the most sensible way forward.
1: We're requiring new data centres to bring their own new renewable energy backed by gas firming. That's a sensible, common sense approach. The alternative, which is being promoted by the Federal Liberal Party and the Queensland government, would see prices go up.
0: A 27-year-old man's been arrested after a woman and her 10-year-old son were stabbed in a random attack in Melbourne. The boy was stabbed with scissors and his mother stabbed when she intervened outside a police station. They're in hospital with non-life-threatening injuries. Superintendent Zorka Dunstan says passers-by helped.
2: Any offending of this nature is horrific anywhere. It's completely random. We're horrified by it. I'm just grateful that we had people assist immediately. There's no doubt that if they didn't assist, it would have been a lot more serious.
0: Seven foreign nationals are in custody after Australian detectives helped dismantle overseas child abuse networks. New South Wales police have been investigating the online sexual abuse and exploitation of children through two strike forces. Their investigations have led to arrests in Uruguay, England, Poland, Mexico and the United States. The federal court has found eHarmony engaged in misleading and deceptive conduct that trapped customers into costly subscriptions. The consumer watchdog sued the dating website after receiving hundreds of complaints about its memberships. The ACCC says eHarmony induced customers to sign up to a basic membership they could hardly use. Checking sport, Melbourne vice captain Jake Viney trained strongly today as he edges towards a return to senior football. Viney has been dealing with back and Achilles issues and is yet to play a game this season. D's coach Stephen King says Viney is a chance to play their do-or-die clash with Carlton on Saturday. Tuke Miller is set to be a Sun for life after signing a multi-year contract extension until the end of 2030. And the Wallabies have arrived in Buenos Aires ahead of their two-test series against Argentina. That's the latest.

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0: Good evening, I'm Sarah Wiedersheim. The federal opposition is calling for Labor MP Luke Gosling to be stood down after he was charged with breaching bail. Mr. Gosling is accused of breaching bail conditions set after he was charged with assaulting Northern Territory Administrator David Connolly. The Prime Minister's office has declined to comment. Opposition leader Angus Taylor says Luke Gosling should be stood down while the matter is dealt with. The federal government remains confident states and territories will agree to a single artificial intelligence framework. The Prime Minister will push for a unified approach to AI at a meeting of National Cabinet tomorrow. Queensland and the Northern Territory have both rejected Labor's plan to force data centres to underwrite their own renewable power. But Energy Minister Chris Bowen claims it's the most sensible way forward.
1: We're requiring new data centres to bring their own new renewable energy backed by gas firming. That's a sensible, common sense approach. The alternative, which is being promoted by the Federal Liberal Party and the Queensland government, would see prices go up.
0: A 27-year-old man's been arrested after a woman and her 10-year-old son were stabbed in a random attack in Melbourne. The boy was stabbed with scissors and his mother stabbed when she intervened outside a police station. They're in hospital with non-life-threatening injuries. Superintendent Zorka Dunstan says passers-by helped.
2: Any offending of this nature is horrific anywhere. It's completely random. We're horrified by it. I'm just grateful that we had people assist immediately. There's no doubt that if they didn't assist, it would have been a lot more serious.
0: Seven foreign nationals are in custody after Australian detectives helped dismantle overseas child abuse networks. New South Wales police have been investigating the online sexual abuse and exploitation of children through two strike forces. Their investigations have led to arrests in Uruguay, England, Poland, Mexico and the United States. The federal court has found eHarmony engaged in misleading and deceptive conduct that trapped customers into costly subscriptions. The consumer watchdog sued the dating website after receiving hundreds of complaints about its memberships. The ACCC says eHarmony induced customers to sign up to a basic membership they could hardly use. Checking sport, Melbourne vice captain Jake Viney trained strongly today as he edges towards a return to senior football. Viney has been dealing with back and Achilles issues and is yet to play a game this season. D's coach Stephen King says Viney is a chance to play their do-or-die clash with Carlton on Saturday. Tuke Miller is set to be a Sun for life after signing a multi-year contract extension until the end of 2030. And the Wallabies have arrived in Buenos Aires ahead of their two-test series against Argentina. That's the latest.
3: Cool and deadly.

Charlie Rainmaker lived a peaceful, solitary life. Didn't drink, he didn't smoke, he didn't have a wife. He lived happy in a shack by a river north of Cairns. He fished for barramundi, he had no urgent plans. The north was in a record dry December and no rain in sight. The river's drying up, so hot you couldn't even sleep at night. His Daintree mob knew Charlie was a Gudytje spirit man. They know old Charlie, he can bring them rains when no other brother can.

0: they said,
1: Charlie, you must do the rain dance. We need the rain real soon.
0: Charlie told them,
2: I'm not too old to sing and dance for rain.
0: The eldest said,
1: you one of us, you country, you gotta stop this pain.
0: The river's drying up.

0: 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Tuesday, Wednesday, Thursday, dancing and singing his song. When no rain came, his people said,
1: Charlie Rainmaker, your powers is all gone.
0: Charlie, he got very angry. He shouted and cursed that water spirit.
2: Water spirit, you

0: Wednesday. The rain, it didn't stop. The rivers and the water holes were filling to the top. January, February, March, the rain had kept on falling.
1: Charlie Rainmaker, you gotta stop this rain.
0: His people.

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1: Water spirit, now stop that rain from coming.
0: The spirit didn't answer him, and the rain had just kept drumming. April, May, June and July, the rain kept falling down. Charlie's river shack was washed away. He moved back into town. His mug told him,
2: Charlie Rainmaker, you gotta stop this rain. Your cousins, brothers, sisters is now in too much pain.

November day, they say he walked out to the west where the skies are never grey. August to November, the rain kept pouring down. But on December 1, the sun came into town. All of that December, it didn't rain a single drop. For farmers and cane growers, now's the time to plant that crop.

0: In January, the Met Bureau warned.
1: Severe tropical cyclone Charlie is headed for Cairns and Cooktown. Be prepared for heavy rains and flooding. You'd better start to batten down.
0: Old Charlie Rainmaker, the Gadaicha man, well, he just didn't care, cos he's catching Dreamtime Barramundi in some billabong out there. He has a simple message for us all. Beware.
2: You know, sometimes you get what you ask for, but you lose what you had.

0: Good evening, I'm Sarah Wiedersheim. The federal opposition is calling for Labor MP Luke Gosling to be stood down after he was charged with breaching bail. Mr. Gosling is accused of breaching bail conditions set after he was charged with assaulting Northern Territory Administrator David Connolly. The Prime Minister's office has declined to comment. Opposition leader Angus Taylor says Luke Gosling should be stood down while the matter is dealt with. The federal government remains confident states and territories will agree to a single artificial intelligence framework. The Prime Minister will push for a unified approach to AI at a meeting of National Cabinet tomorrow. Queensland and the Northern Territory have both rejected Labor's plan to force data centres to underwrite their own renewable power. But Energy Minister Chris Bowen claims it's the most sensible way forward.
1: We're requiring new data centres to bring their own new renewable energy backed by gas firming. That's a sensible, common sense approach. The alternative, which is being promoted by the Federal Liberal Party and the Queensland government, would see prices go up.
0: A 27-year-old man's been arrested after a woman and her 10-year-old son were stabbed in a random attack in Melbourne. The boy was stabbed with scissors and his mother stabbed when she intervened outside a police station. They're in hospital with non-life-threatening injuries. Superintendent Zorka Dunstan says passers-by helped.
2: Any offending of this nature is horrific anywhere. It's completely random. We're horrified by it. I'm just grateful that we had people assist immediately. There's no doubt that if they didn't assist, it would have been a lot more serious.
0: Seven foreign nationals are in custody after Australian detectives helped dismantle overseas child abuse networks. New South Wales police have been investigating the online sexual abuse and exploitation of children through two strike forces. Their investigations have led to arrests in Uruguay, England, Poland, Mexico and the United States. The federal court has found eHarmony engaged in misleading and deceptive conduct that trapped customers into costly subscriptions. The consumer watchdog sued the dating website after receiving hundreds of complaints about its memberships. The ACCC says eHarmony induced customers to sign up to a basic membership they could hardly use. Checking sport, Melbourne vice-captain Jake Viney trained strongly today as he edges towards a return to senior football. Viney has been dealing with back and Achilles issues and is yet to play a game this season. D's coach Stephen King says Viney is a chance to play their do-or-die clash with Carlton on Saturday. Tuke Miller is set to be a Sun for life after signing a multi-year contract extension until the end of 2030. And the Wallabies have arrived in Buenos Aires ahead of their two-test series against Argentina. That's the latest.

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0: Hello, this is Marcus Corowa on 3KND Cool and Deadly.
1: Depression did not swell like erupting oceans around the point where my auntie grew. While disenchanted men plunged to their misfortune, economic wind did not whip my mob into a frenzy. They shook the dirt from their souls, as per usual.

once redesign opera houses and then shake the dirt from the soles of our feet. I know good bait for fishing. I know where the best shellfish are. I know how to grow tomatoes and carrots to help see in the dark. I know pumpkins, potatoes and beans, you see. I know all of these things. And each time I merely shake the dirt from the soles of our feet. I shall design programs whilst planting peas. I shall conjure spacewalks whilst perched beneath

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I shall walk on as a theatrical great, singing and dancing out till late. Then I shall smile in the faces of the damned as I snack all year on pickled ham, trying to save for that second house. I shall seize it.

0: Good evening, I'm Sarah Wiedersheim. The federal opposition is calling for Labor MP Luke Gosling to be stood down after he was charged with breaching bail. Mr. Gosling is accused of breaching bail conditions set after he was charged with assaulting Northern Territory Administrator David Connolly. The Prime Minister's office has declined to comment. Opposition leader Angus Taylor says Luke Gosling should be stood down while the matter is dealt with. The federal government remains confident states and territories will agree to a single artificial intelligence framework. The Prime Minister will push for a unified approach to AI at a meeting of National Cabinet tomorrow. Queensland and the Northern Territory have both rejected Labor's plan to force data centres to underwrite their own renewable power. But Energy Minister Chris Bowen claims it's the most sensible way forward.
1: We're requiring new data centres to bring their own new renewable energy backed by gas firming. That's a sensible, common sense approach. The alternative, which is being promoted by the Federal Liberal Party and the Queensland government, would see prices go up.
0: A 27-year-old man's been arrested after a woman and her 10-year-old son were stabbed in a random attack in Melbourne. The boy was stabbed with scissors and his mother stabbed when she intervened outside a police station. They're in hospital with non-life-threatening injuries. Superintendent Zorka Dunstan says passers-by helped.
2: Any offending of this nature is horrific anywhere. It's completely random. We're horrified by it. I'm just grateful that we had people assist immediately. There's no doubt that if they didn't assist, it would have been a lot more serious.
0: Seven foreign nationals are in custody after Australian detectives helped dismantle overseas child abuse networks. New South Wales police have been investigating the online sexual abuse and exploitation of children through two strike forces. Their investigations have led to arrests in Uruguay, England, Poland, Mexico and the United States. The federal court has found eHarmony engaged in misleading and deceptive conduct that trapped customers into costly subscriptions. The consumer watchdog sued the dating website after receiving hundreds of complaints about its memberships. The ACCC says eHarmony induced customers to sign up to a basic membership they could hardly use. Checking sport, Melbourne vice-captain Jake Viney trained strongly today as he edges towards a return to senior football. Viney has been dealing with back and Achilles issues and is yet to play a game this season. D's coach Stephen King says Viney is a chance to play their do-or-die clash with Carlton on Saturday. Tuke Miller is set to be a Sun for life after signing a multi-year contract extension until the end of 2030. And the Wallabies have arrived in Buenos Aires ahead of their two-test series against Argentina. That's the latest.
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Cool and deadly.

0: Good evening, I'm Sarah Wiedersheim. The federal opposition is calling for Labor MP Luke Gosling to be stood down after he was charged with breaching bail. Mr. Gosling is accused of breaching bail conditions set after he was charged with assaulting Northern Territory Administrator David Connolly. The Prime Minister's office has declined to comment. Opposition leader Angus Taylor says Luke Gosling should be stood down while the matter is dealt with. The federal government remains confident states and territories will agree to a single artificial intelligence framework. The Prime Minister will push for a unified approach to AI at a meeting of National Cabinet tomorrow. Queensland and the Northern Territory have both rejected Labor's plan to force data centres to underwrite their own renewable power. But Energy Minister Chris Bowen claims it's the most sensible way forward.
1: We're requiring new data centres to bring their own new renewable energy backed by gas firming. That's a sensible, common sense approach. The alternative, which is being promoted by the Federal Liberal Party and the Queensland government, would see prices go up.
0: A 27-year-old man's been arrested after a woman and her 10-year-old son were stabbed in a random attack in Melbourne. The boy was stabbed with scissors and his mother stabbed when she intervened outside a police station. They're in hospital with non-life-threatening injuries. Superintendent Zorka Dunstan says passers-by helped.
2: Any offending of this nature is horrific anywhere. It's completely random. We're horrified by it. I'm just grateful that we had people assist immediately. There's no doubt that if they didn't assist, it would have been a lot more serious.
0: Seven foreign nationals are in custody after Australian detectives helped dismantle overseas child abuse networks. New South Wales police have been investigating the online sexual abuse and exploitation of children through two strike forces. Their investigations have led to arrests in Uruguay, England, Poland, Mexico and the United States. The federal court has found eHarmony engaged in misleading and deceptive conduct that trapped customers into costly subscriptions. The consumer watchdog sued the dating website after receiving hundreds of complaints about its memberships. The ACCC says eHarmony induced customers to sign up to a basic membership they could hardly use. Checking sport, Melbourne vice-captain Jake Viney trained strongly today as he edges towards a return to senior football. Viney has been dealing with back and Achilles issues and is yet to play a game this season. D's coach Stephen King says Viney is a chance to play their do-or-die clash with Carlton on Saturday. Tuke Miller is set to be a Sun for life after signing a multi-year contract extension until the end of 2030. And the Wallabies have arrived in Buenos Aires ahead of their two-test series against Argentina. That's the latest.

0: Good evening, I'm Sarah Wiedersheim. The federal opposition is calling for Labor MP Luke Gosling to be stood down after he was charged with breaching bail. Mr. Gosling is accused of breaching bail conditions set after he was charged with assaulting Northern Territory Administrator David Connolly. The Prime Minister's office has declined to comment. Opposition leader Angus Taylor says Luke Gosling should be stood down while the matter is dealt with. The federal government remains confident states and territories will agree to a single artificial intelligence framework. The Prime Minister will push for a unified approach to AI at a meeting of National Cabinet tomorrow. Queensland and the Northern Territory have both rejected Labor's plan to force data centres to underwrite their own renewable power. But Energy Minister Chris Bowen claims it's the most sensible way forward.
1: We're requiring new data centres to bring their own new renewable energy backed by gas firming. That's a sensible, common sense approach. The alternative, which is being promoted by the Federal Liberal Party and the Queensland government, would see prices go up.
0: A 27-year-old man's been arrested after a woman and her 10-year-old son were stabbed in a random attack in Melbourne. The boy was stabbed with scissors and his mother stabbed when she intervened outside a police station. They're in hospital with non-life-threatening injuries. Superintendent Zorka Dunstan says passers-by helped.
2: Any offending of this nature is horrific anywhere. It's completely random. We're horrified by it. I'm just grateful that we had people assist immediately. There's no doubt that if they didn't assist, it would have been a lot more serious.
0: Seven foreign nationals are in custody after Australian detectives helped dismantle overseas child abuse networks. New South Wales police have been investigating the online sexual abuse and exploitation of children through two strike forces. Their investigations have led to arrests in Uruguay, England, Poland, Mexico, and the United States. The federal court has found eHarmony engaged in misleading and deceptive conduct that trapped customers into costly subscriptions. The consumer watchdog sued the dating website after receiving hundreds of complaints about its memberships. The ACCC says eHarmony induced customers to sign up to a basic membership they could hardly use. Checking sport, Melbourne vice-captain Jake Viney trained strongly today as he edges towards a return to senior football. Viney has been dealing with back and Achilles issues and is yet to play a game this season. D's coach Stephen King says Viney is a chance to play their do-or-die clash with Carlton on Saturday. Tuke Miller is set to be a Sun for life after signing a multi-year contract extension until the end of 2030. And the Wallabies have arrived in Buenos Aires ahead of their two-test series against Argentina. That's the latest.

little one, surely have missed you, but I can't recall.

gentlemen, we're gonna take you on tour. And it starts from where I come from. Up north, follow the sun, across the waters to the Torres Strait Islands. TSI.

0: Good evening, I'm Sarah Wiedersheim. The federal opposition is calling for Labor MP Luke Gosling to be stood down after he was charged with breaching bail. Mr. Gosling is accused of breaching bail conditions set after he was charged with assaulting Northern Territory Administrator David Connolly. The Prime Minister's office has declined to comment. Opposition leader Angus Taylor says Luke Gosling should be stood down while the matter is dealt with. The federal government remains confident states and territories will agree to a single artificial intelligence framework. The Prime Minister will push for a unified approach to AI at a meeting of National Cabinet tomorrow. Queensland and the Northern Territory have both rejected Labor's plan to force data centres to underwrite their own renewable power. But Energy Minister Chris Bowen claims it's the most sensible way forward.
1: We're requiring new data centres to bring their own new renewable energy backed by gas firming. That's a sensible, common sense approach. The alternative, which is being promoted by the Federal Liberal Party and the Queensland government, would see prices go up.
0: A 27-year-old man's been arrested after a woman and her 10-year-old son were stabbed in a random attack in Melbourne. The boy was stabbed with scissors and his mother stabbed when she intervened outside a police station. They're in hospital with non-life-threatening injuries. Superintendent Zorka Dunstan says passers-by helped.
2: Any offending of this nature is horrific anywhere. It's completely random. We're horrified by it. I'm just grateful that we had people assist immediately. There's no doubt that if they didn't assist, it would have been a lot more serious.
0: Seven foreign nationals are in custody after Australian detectives helped dismantle overseas child abuse networks. New South Wales police have been investigating the online sexual abuse and exploitation of children through two strike forces. Their investigations have led to arrests in Uruguay, England, Poland, Mexico and the United States. The federal court has found eHarmony engaged in misleading and deceptive conduct that trapped customers into costly subscriptions. The consumer watchdog sued the dating website after receiving hundreds of complaints about its memberships. The ACCC says eHarmony induced customers to sign up to a basic membership they could hardly use. Checking sport, Melbourne vice captain Jake Viney trained strongly today as he edges towards a return to senior football. Viney has been dealing with back and Achilles issues and is yet to play a game this season. D's coach Stephen King says Viney is a chance to play their do-or-die clash with Carlton on Saturday. Tuke Miller is set to be a Sun for life after signing a multi-year contract extension until the end of 2030. And the Wallabies have arrived in Buenos Aires ahead of their two-test series against Argentina. That's the latest.

0: Hi, we are the Black Rock Band. My name is Kimberly Namanya.
1: Hello.
2: 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What are you doing?
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0: Good morning, I'm Sasha Foote. Legendary singer, cultural icon and philanthropist Dolly Parton has died at the age of 80. The country music performer won 11 Grammy Awards, 3 Emmys and an Oscar during a celebrated career spanning 6 decades. The US president has announced flags in America will be lowered for a week in her honour. These listeners reflecting on her incredible career and the joy she brought to so many.
1: Just such a happy lady. She brought happiness.
2: One of the best concerts I'd ever been to. She was incredible.
3: Great lady. With all the bad that's happening in the world, we need more Dolly Parton.
0: Rules governing the growth of data centres in Australia are today due to be discussed at a meeting of National Cabinet. The Prime Minister is pushing for a consistent approach when it comes to location, energy and water use. States and territories will also talk about the gun buyback scheme and progress on a national plan to deal with domestic violence. The federal court has found dating website eHarmony engage in misleading conduct by trapping customers into costly subscriptions. The consumer watchdog sued the dating website after receiving hundreds of complaints. ACCC Commissioner Luke Woodward says the website encouraged customers to sign up to a membership they couldn't use.
4: Having got consumers to sign up to a basic membership they couldn't practically use, eHarmony promoted an upgrade to its premium membership while misleading consumers about the true subscription prices.
0: Ghislaine Maxwell has failed in her bid to overturn her sex trafficking conviction. The 64-year-old is serving a 20-year prison sentence for her role in procuring

0: girls for late sex offender Jeffrey Epstein. A US judge dismissed Maxwell's appeal claims as frivolous and meritless. A 27-year-old man has been charged after a woman was stabbed and her 10-year-old son assaulted in a random attack outside a police station in Melbourne. They're in hospital with non-life-threatening injuries. Superintendent Zorka Dunstan says passerby has helped.
1: Any offending of this nature is horrific anywhere. It's completely random. We're horrified by it. I'm just grateful that we had people assist immediately. There's no doubt that if they didn't assist, it would have been a lot more serious.
0: And Labor MP Luke Gosling has been charged with breaching his bail conditions less than a month after he was charged with assaulting a Northern Territory administrator. Checking sport, Max Gawn has become the first person to receive a 9th All-Australian selection. The Melbourne great also named captain of the side that includes 9 first-timers, including Hawthorn forward Nick Watson. Dogs captain Marcus Bontempelli received All-Australian honours for an 8th time. Essendon president Andrew Welsh insists the Bombers have never been more united following the appointment of Mark McVeigh as coach. And in Test cricket, Sri Lanka is 8 for 265 at stumps on day 3 in its second test against India. That is the very latest. I'm Sasha Foote.
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I'll be playing you all those fabulous hits of the 70s, taking you back in time, when life was fun and Australian music ruled. 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

0: Good morning, I'm Sasha Foote. An impromptu floral tribute is growing on Dolly Parton's Hollywood star following her death at the age of 80. The country music legend and cultural icon is being celebrated for her talent, compassion and work ethic during a 60-year career which touched the lives of millions. Her family says she'll be farewelled at a private service while the US president has announced flags will be lowered for a week in her honour. These listeners expressing their shock and devastation having woken up to the sad news.
1: Get up in the morning and, you know, we take Dolly with us every single day. Have a bit of Dolly in your life and things just won't be the same.
2: She's an eagle when she flies.
0: Australian country music star Keith Urban says he is heartbroken by Dolly Parton's death. Her friend, singer and actress Reba McEntire has paid tribute, saying there will never be another Dolly. Rules governing the growth of data centres in Australia are expected to be discussed at a meeting of National Cabinet. The Prime Minister is pushing for a consistent approach when it comes to location, energy and water use. States and territories will also talk about the gun buyback scheme and progress on a national plan to deal with domestic violence. The two Victorian police officers shot dead by Desi Freeman are today being honoured on the anniversary of their deaths. Madeline Burke reports.
3: A year ago today, two of the force's finest went to work and never made it home. Today a service will be held in Bright to honour fallen officers Detective Leading Senior Constable Neil Thompson and Senior Constable Vadim Devart Hotal, who were killed during a search warrant in Porepunkha. The service will include the unveiling of a memorial as a permanent tribute to the fallen officers who deployed from the Bright Police Station on the day they died. Madeline Burke, Melbourne.
0: The Royal Commission into Anti-Semitism is due to wrap up its public hearings today. The inquiry was expected to run until the end of the week, but witness availability is one of the reasons it is wrapping up early. The opposition says the commission should be extended to hear from more witnesses. And just 6 in 10 surveyed regional Australians say they are confident in the government's ability to respond to natural disasters. 2/3 of those polled by SEC Newgate believe authorities should prioritise investment to minimise the effects of floods and fires. Checking sports, once forward Charlie Curnow and Giants defender Lachie Ash have been named in the AFL's All-Australian team for 2026. Matildas midfielder Sarah Hunter has re-signed with Sydney FC for another 12 months. Former Wimbledon champion Marketa Vandrasova is taking her four-year anti-doping ban to the Court of Arbitration for Sport. She's been suspended until mid-2030 for refusing to allow a doping control officer into her home for a test. And the Fiji Surf Pro is underway at Cloudbreak. That's the latest on

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If you had one shot, one opportunity to seize everything you ever wanted in one moment, would you capture it?

0: Good morning, Harrison Peterson here from NIRS News, coming to you from the lands of the Yuggera and Turrbal peoples. Since its first detection, over 300 events of the deadly H5 bird flu strain have been found across the country. Each event means at least one bird was detected with the virus in a given area. The milestone was passed when the deadly virus was detected in a wild shearwater in Queensland's Castaways Beach on the Sunshine Coast. It's the state's second confirmed case of the virus. People in Queensland are being urged to report sick or dead wild birds to the Emergency Animal Disease Hotline on 1800 675 888. Regulations forcing AI data centres to be powered with renewable energy will be high on the agenda during a National Cabinet meeting today. Prime Minister is speaking with state and territory leaders following a report that Australia's data centres will grow from using 1.8 gigawatts to 3.9 gigawatts by 2030. Jared Blake, Queensland's Deputy Premier, has told the ABC his state will be pushing against the regulations.
1: We're not going to be forced by the Commonwealth and told what to do in Queensland. We're our own state and we're pushing back.
0: The H5 bird flu and violence against women will also be high on the agenda during today's meeting. The trade war between the US and Canada is escalating. Details and other stories after this.
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4: Program sponsor.
0: Over 700 US imports have been hit with Canadian tariffs in response to America's trading tax on the country. The retaliatory tariffs are worth $20 billion US dollars or $28 billion Australian dollars. After trading talks fell through over the weekend, the US imposed $20 billion US dollars worth of tariffs on the country. Canadian Prime Minister Mark Carney says he's matching the US's duties dollar for dollar. The tariffs include 50% duties on American steel and aluminum. There's also a 25% tariff on cheese, fish and seafood, as well as several wood products. Excessive regulation and government meddling is suffocating the university sector, according to its peak body, as political parties threaten to cut off a major source of income for higher education. Universities Australia Chair Caroline Evans will call for greater autonomy in a considered debate over international students in an address to the National Press Club today. A State of the Sector speech will acknowledge there have been good reasons to reduce the number of international students, but suggests the current political debate is ignoring significant consequences. Labor, the Coalition, and One Nation have declared an intention to cut migration figures, with each party setting its sights on different visa holders. Flags across America will be down at half-mast today following the passing of country music legend Dolly Parton. Known as one of the greatest songwriters of all time, Dolly is known for country classics, including I Will Always Love You, Jolene, and 9 to 5. Working.

0: Off the stage, Dolly invested millions into her child literacy program, Dolly Parton's Imagination Library, a program that donates free books to kids every month from birth until age 5. Dolly's passing was announced by her family, who say the country music star never saw a door she couldn't open, and the door she did open made and changed history. Now to weather. Showers in Muggeridge in Brisbane with a top of 26. 19 in showers on Gadigal Country, Sydney, whilst 18 with a shower or two on Ngunnawal and Ngambri Country, Canberra. 15 in partly cloudy in Nam, Melbourne. In showers in Nipaloon and Hobart with a max of 13. A top of 17 in partly cloudy in Tardenya, Adelaide. Rain and 21 degrees in Borley, Perth, and sunny in Garimella, Darwin with a top of 34. And that's been the latest from NIRS News.
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2: Hey, good morning, good morning, good morning, you deadly mob. For a Wednesday morning, we are in the last hour of the show, and our deadly guest has arrived, Luana Mason, but we are going to be catching up with her very, very soon and hearing what she's been doing in her community and all the deadly stuff that she's got going on. But we'll play a few songs. What do you reckon, Guy? I'll play a few songs first before we catch up with her.
3: Why not? We know we love a good yarn, so we might as well play some songs now because we're going to keep yarning after that.
2: Keep yarning. Man, I'm always in this studio with all these powerful women. All these powerful black
3: people. What are you going to do with yourself, Uncle Ray? All this power.
2: I'll just sit back and let you mob you.
3: Let us just do our women's business, all right?
2: I know the rules, all right? Anyway, let's kick this show off for this hour anyways. This is King Stingray Down Under right here on The Brekkie Show with Ray Nagus and Guyala Bale.

0: Miley Cyrus there. What about Achy Breaky Heart for a Wednesday morning, Gala Bales? What do you reckon?
1: Oh, look, I ain't having no Achy Breaky Heart over here, but I love that song.
0: Goodness gracious, and 46 miles from Alice before that one. Catherine Britt, one of the artists that's going to be up there, the Gimpy Muster, that I hope I get to interview.
1: Yes.
0: I reckon she's deadly. She's deadly.
1: I can't wait.
0: We'll see how we go. Hey, speaking of deadly, Gaiola, we have a deadly person in the studio with us this morning. Good morning, Luana Mason. How are you?
2: Hello. I'm good. Thanks for having me.
0: Oh, thanks for joining us. Yeah. I know you're very, very busy. Hey, look, the way we kick our little interviews off here, who's your mob and where you're from?
2: So my name is Luana Walker, now Mason. I'm a Yuin woman with connections to South Coast, New South Wales, but live in Ipswich on Yuggera Yuggera and Yugurupal land and have done so for many, many years now. So that kind of is second home. But yeah, that's me.
0: Deadly. Keep it simple, but plenty of information there for our deadly listeners. Hey, look, you're a business owner and a storyteller, and that's why we got you on the show, because we love, Gail and I love getting our mob in on the brekkie show.
1: Yeah, deadly. We do, especially when they're doing deadly things. Yeah, speaking about doing deadly things, you got your own businesses. Tell us what is it called and what exactly do you do?
2: Yes, so I have a business called LaBelle, and essentially it's an online beauty review platform, and it's basically designed to take honest community reviews outside of social media, right? Because social media right now is just very heavily produced with marketing materials and paid sponsorships and advertisements, whatever. And as a consumer, I was just struggling because I am cheapskate. Like, I like my money. I don't want to waste my money on gaming products.
1: That's it.
2: So I just created an online space where people can come and yarn about their honest beauty experience with honest, like, with products, right? And so that's essentially how it's, like, come about. And we launched in April, and it's, you know, gone all right so far.
1: I love that. Yeah. I think especially being in that kind of influencing content creation world, like you see that so much, so many influencers and content creators pushing brands that they don't actually believe in. They're getting paid to push that brand. I'm a massive believer in when you are signing a contract, believe in the brand that you're selling, believe in the content or believe in whatever the product you're selling. So I love the fact that you've started this. We all need someone like that, like yourself, to be in this industry. Can you tell us this? What are some of the products that you are reviewing at the moment?
2: So for me, I basically just review the products that I purchase, and it's the same with any user that jumps onto the platform. Is we have a database of products that are available on the market, and people essentially would just search that product up and leave their honest review, right? And it's not meant to be for beauty experts or like, you know, the people who know beauty in and out. It's literally just like any average everyday person who's buying beauty products to jump on and actually leave their honest everyday review, right? Because that's the whole point, is we're taking it outside of the heavy marketing and the influencers and whatever, even though they have they're really good to have in that space. It's just come to a point where there's no longer a space for just that general, honest, everyday stuff. It's getting too hard to decipher between real and fake. So honestly, we have a database of like 1,200 products on there. We're growing every day. And so anyone can jump on and search up the product and leave a review.
1: I love that. It's such a cool idea.
0: Yeah, now where can they find that?
2: So that's labelledigital.com.au, and our socials is at labelle_beautyreviews.
0: All right, perfect. Now, you're also a storyteller and preserving First Nations stories and voices. Yes. Can you talk to us a little bit about that?
2: Yes. So I think something that I'm super passionate about is truth-telling, and in a way that kind of speaks to Labelle also, right? But I've recently done a project with the Ipswich Art Gallery called Still Deadly, Voices of Our Elders.
0: Yeah, deadly.
2: And that project really was about preserving the oral history of our elders and giving them a safe place to truth tell, right? So essentially what we did is we gathered all the elders who wanted to be part of the experience and had a connection to Ipswich, and we filmed them talking about their stories, and they had full power and ownership of that story. They could tell whatever they wanted.
1: Yes.
2: And it was like one of my favorite projects that I've ever done. It was so deadly to just sit with them and have a yarn. Like, I was the cultural liaison, but it didn't feel like I was interviewing them. It really just felt like I was having a yarn with Uncle Earl.
1: Yeah.
2: Auntie Jill, I was having a yarn. Like, what happened then? What happened then? Who's this? Tell me more, you know, that sort of discussion. But for them, it was about preserving their oral history. And so that footage is now available online for everyone to see for years and years and years to come.
0: Oh, yeah, so, and where can they find that sort of stuff?
2: So that's on a platform called Picture Ipswich. Mm-hmm. And so that is a just like an archive kind of database.
0: Yep.
2: And so all of the elder stories are located on there. You guys can listen to it at any time. But, yeah.
1: We'll have to play some here. That'll be beautiful to play.
0: Sort something out. Now, look, I know you're very busy, but in your spare time, you've decided to come out of retirement. And you're going to have a run at the Deadly Choices Touch Carnival. Is that true? Are the stories that I'm hearing true?
2: I was recruited by this fella named Ray.
1: Oh, who's that?
2: I think he needs to come out of retirement, actually.
0: Nobody wants to see that.
2: I don't know if it was like a willing step foot out of retirement. It was more like a push.
0: Yeah.
2: But we're putting the boots back on. I think I got to buy some. I don't even have the other.
1: Yeah, same here.
0: Perfect, perfect. Well, thanks for having a run. It's going to be deadly. I was saying a week ago or so, Deadly Choices have now added a social competition to their Touch Carnival. I think it's awesome and fantastic for people like yourself, you know, and Gaiella and other people who don't normally play touch on a full-time basis but would like to just get out there and have a run around.
2: That's it.
0: You yarn about elders, you know, opportunity for our elders to come along and watch what you do in my play. Now, for those that don't know, your father... His name is Andrew Walker.
2: It is. Andrew Walker, Dual International.
0: Dual International.
2: Look out.
0: What was it like growing up in terms of Dad being a Dual International? Who did he play for? The Dragons. He played for Manly and the Roosters. Is that right?
2: That's right.
0: I got them all right?
2: Yeah. Yep. Played for Brumbies.
0: Yeah. Oh, yeah, and Brumbies, of course.
2: He played for Australia in both codes, yep.
0: Yeah. How good.
2: So for me, growing up, he was just Dad. Yeah. You know, everyone else is like, oh, my God, Andrew Walker. I'm like, that's Dad.
1: That's my dad.
2: And it's funny because I didn't realise how much of a big deal he was until, later on in life, right, because obviously I was surrounded by that. And he's the type of person where, he'll yarn up to anyone.
0: Mm-hmm.
2: So, when we go to All-Stars games, it takes us probably 2 hours to get to our seats. Because he won't say no for a yarn, you know.
0: Yeah.
2: It was just normal. That was just Dad.
0: Now, look, I had the privilege of playing with your dad over at Ipswich. He turned up one night. I was selling Gaiella off air. I didn't know. So the Silver Fox, Noel Hicks. he had organised. So he rings. Noel rings me up. What are you doing? Nothing. You want to come play some touch tonight? And I said, the boots are gone. I've hung the boots up, you know.
2: Yeah.
0: He said, I know they're still in the garage there. And I said, how do you know? And he said, RJ told me. My oldest boy. I said, so I couldn't get it. Anyway, I threw the boots on. I gets there. And then I hear this, how you going, brother? And I turn to my right and it's Andrew Walker. Mm. And I'm like, what the heck? So I'm a little bit fanning now and I'm like, oh, hey, how you going? I said, are you playing here tonight? And then he's like, yeah, I'm having a run with you, Mob. And I'm like, what the heck?
2: Yeah.
0: So, and he's dead set one of those. So the best players, you know, they talk about, they look like they've got a lot of time on the field.
2: Mm.
0: He was absolutely one of those guys.
2: He was
0: just so good. The amount of gaps and things that he put us through, and we weren't real fast runners, but he was putting us through these gaps, you know what I mean? But we had a deadly little side. You know, we had Loretta Hickling was playing. Elijah Simpson had a run with us, you know what I mean? So we had a deadly little side over there in Ipswich. And I can't remember if we got to the grand final. I'm sure we would have, surely, if we got Andrew Walker in our side. We must have got to the grand final.
1: On the team?
2: That's it.
0: Now, is he going to come out and watch you play? Is he going to give you any advice out there, you reckon?
2: Oh, maybe. I might need some tips on stretches.
1: Yeah.
2: I think he can help out with them. But it's funny, my husband now, his first interaction with Dad was well before we knew each other. And his first interaction was also Dad just rocked up to a touch game and just joined the team. And no good, Dad almost got into a fight with someone. So that was my husband's first interaction with my father.
0: He's passionate, very passionate.
2: Yeah.
0: The Logan Community Fun Day that I ran a long time ago down there at Kingsridge, that was awesome, eh?
2: We used to
0: cruise down there all the time, break the cycle.
2: Break the cycle was
0: the team he's brought down, and they were so good. So I was thinking, oh man, I hope I don't draw these mob, but now draw the old break the cycle, because you had some good players, eh?
2: We did, That was a good time.
0: It was a really good time. So we need to have some more of those community touch events. I might see if I can organise something.
2: Look out!
0: We'll see how we go. I might have just rekindled something.
2: I think we did.
0: I might have rekindled. But hey, Luana Mason, thank you very much for joining us this morning on the Bracky Show.
2: Of course.
0: Hope everything goes well. Sounds like you got a lot of stuff going on. I'll have to keep an eye on a little bit more and try to understand the things that you're I already watched the stuff that you, the content that you put up now, but yeah, I'm kind of like, what?
1: Don't worry, I'll explain it to him.
0: Yeah, you can explain it all. Yeah, stretch up, get ready for the DC Carnival. You got a few months to do that, though. That's not until, what's that, the 7th of November? I'm pretty sure it is. Yeah, the first Saturday in November.
2: I know I've got to start running again. It's been a while.
0: Oh, you'll be fine.
1: I just started back. I'm so sore.
0: You'll be fine. You'll be fine. You guys be great. Thank you very much for having a run, by the way.
2: No worries.
0: Oh, that was Luana Mason there joining us here on the Brekkie Show. This is Luke Combs, Memories Are Made Of.

0: Tucker Whitmore here, 3-2-1 on the Brekkie Show. Before that one, Tory Dark, You Better Run. 8:35 in the West End Studios here in Brisbane. KD with Let's Talk will be in after the 9 o'clock news and weather. And, of course, at 3 p.m., the lads will be in with the Drive Show this afternoon to take you up to 6 p.m. Hey, Glenn Scuthorpe right here, Cully Rain right here on the Brekkie Show.
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0: Brooke Sherbert there, Here I Am, right here on the Brekkie Show. Before that one, Grace Alexandra, 3 a.m. It's that time of the morning, Gaella.
1: It's that time to wrap up.
0: It's that time to wrap it up. Hope you had a deadly morning this morning.
1: I always have a deadly morning here with Triple A Murray Country.
0: Thank you very much to everybody that had a yarn with us this morning, either via text message or phone calls, sending through deadly requests, as you always do. Help us play all the deadly music right here. If you're new to Triple A Murray Country, keep it locked and loaded, because we've got all the deadly stuff happening. My name is Ray Nagus and my co-host is Gaella Bales. And we'll see all you deadly mob tomorrow.
1: See you in the morning, you mob. What a molly.

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0: I'm Sasha Foote. Legendary singer Dolly Parton is being remembered as a cultural icon and a joyful and loving person following her death at the age of 80. The country music performer won 11 Grammy Awards, 3 Emmys and an Oscar during a celebrated career spanning 6 decades. Flags in America will be lowered for a week and an impromptu tribute to her is growing. Her star on the Hollywood Walk of Fame. Organiser of the Narromine Dolly Parton Festival, Sky Rush, says they'll make sure this year's event is something special.
1: It certainly won't change the vibe of it as far as, you know, lots of festival, lots of good time, lots of music and so on. But, I'm hoping it'll step up into a bigger celebration.
0: Australia's Prime Minister has joined those paying tribute to Dolly Parton. Anthony Albanese says she made our world a better place in so many ways. The federal opposition says Australia can't afford to miss the benefits of data centres if the nation can get the balance right. The federal government is looking to establish national standards around location, water and energy use, with the issue to be front and centre at today's National Cabinet meeting. Coalition MP Andrew Wallace says we need to tackle planning challenges to make the most of the technology boom.
2: We've got to get on board of this. We are, at the moment, we're the second largest opportunity for highest number of data centres to be built in the world, second only behind the US. There's great opportunity here for us. We have to seize it. But we've got to get the balance right.
0: Canada has unveiled retaliatory tariffs on about $20 billion worth of US imports in response to fresh levies imposed by Washington. The Canadian government says the new levies will impose duties of up to 50% across 700 products. New research shows the majority of Australia's seafood consumption is sourced overseas, despite having one of the world's largest fishing zones. The study also highlighted regulatory gaps, with local fisheries facing stricter standards over other countries. James Cook University Dr. Andrew Chin says we seem to be turning a blind eye to imports.
3: Often from places that don't have very good management, quite a lot of social economic issues. And at the same time, Australia, in spite of it having a massive ocean area, doesn't really fish that much seafood.
0: And ferries have ground to a halt on the Brisbane River with 2 rounds of work stoppages scheduled today. Checking sport, Max Gawn has become the first player to receive a 9th All-Australian selection. The Melbourne great, also named captain of the side, that includes 9 first-timers, including Hawthorn forward Nick Watson. James Hurd says he believes Zach Merritt would have had a chance to stay at Essendon if he was appointed as coach. Serena Williams and Carlos Alcaraz have won their opening mixed doubles match at the US Open, and Aussies Oscar Berry and Jarvis Earl have bowed out of the Fiji Surf Pro in the opening round. That's the latest. I'm Sasha Foote.
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0: I know I'm drunk now. Ladies and gentlemen, I forgot my favorite man sitting over there. His name is
1: Mr. Doubleina, Mr. Bob Doubleina. Mr. Doubleina, Mr. Bob Doubleina. Mr. Doubleina.

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I'm here and I'm live every Friday afternoon from 2 to 3pm, Koori Classics on 3KND, cool and deadly.

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Big shout out to the mobs in Torres Strait, Taboola family. Have a good one.

0: that spook.
1: I walk into the teller, I give her the letter. She gives me the loot with puckered up lips and a wink that I found cute. And I said, baby, baby, baby, is there some karmic chi love thing happening here, baby?

0: dropped it off and piled in the caddy. Steve was driving, cause I had to talk to my man.
1: As long as I don't know anything about any setup, you can torture me all you want.
2: Torture you, that's good. That's a good idea. I like that. Run!

0: Hello, I'm Sasha Foote. Australia's Prime Minister has joined thousands around the world in celebrating the life of Dolly Parton. Anthony Albanese describing her as a singer and songwriter of rare talent and power. Dolly has died at the age of 80 after being admitted to a medical centre in Nashville last week with kidney and autoimmune issues. She is being honoured as a force of nature, cultural icon and philanthropist. These fans say it's hard to imagine a world without her.
1: She's an iconic woman, and she's someone that I think every woman should look up to.
2: I was a kid in the 80s, so I'm not one of the oldest fans, but I love her.
3: I could go on and on, but it's just absolutely devastating.
0: Rules governing the growth of data centres in Australia are expected to be discussed at a meeting of National Cabinet. The Prime Minister is pushing for a consistent approach when it comes to location, energy and water use. States and territories will also talk about the gun buyback scheme and progress on a national plan to deal with domestic violence. GPs believe low-income Australians aged over 65 should be exempt from proposed cuts to the private health insurance rebate. The Australian Medical Association is urging the federal government to amend its legislation to preserve some rebate arrangements. Vice President Associate Professor Julian Raitt says it could worsen the health outcomes of senior patients.
4: This would be increasing the burden on the state public hospital systems and increasing the cost to state governments.
0: Woolworths has outpaced the sales growth of its rivals Coles. Food sales at the supermarket giant rose to $53.8 billion in the 2026 financial year, with profits up 18% to $1.14 billion. The federal court has found dating website eHarmony engaged in misleading conduct by trapping customers into costly subscriptions. The consumer watchdog sued the dating website after receiving hundreds of complaints. ACCC Commissioner Luke Woodward says the website encouraged customers to sign up to a membership they couldn't use.
5: Having got consumers to sign up to a basic membership they couldn't practically use, eHarmony promoted an upgrade to its premium membership while misleading consumers about the true subscription prices.
0: A memorial service is being held in Porepunkha, marking a year since two Victorian police officers were killed in the line of duty. And new research shows the majority of Australia's seafood consumption is sourced overseas, despite having one of the world's largest fishing zones. Checking sport, Demon star Max Gawn has received a record-breaking ninth All-Australian blazer after being named to captain the AFL's honorary team. Swans forward Charlie Curnow and Giants defender Lachie Ashe have also made the side. English cricket captain Joe Root says he's getting frustrated with his English teammates over off-field behaviour after Brian Cass's nightclub arrest. Storm Hunter has defeated fellow Aussie Madison Inglis in qualifying at the US Open. That is the very latest. I'm Sasha Foote.

0: Welcome and thanks for tuning in to the Victorian Aboriginal News Hour on 3KND. I'm your host, Charles Parkiner.
1: Victorian Aboriginal News acknowledges and pays respect to all traditional owners and custodians across Australia. We acknowledge the elders who have gone before, those who currently lead their communities, and those who will follow in the years and generations to come.
2: This program was made possible with support from the Community Broadcasting Foundation. 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